0: 107.5. WBLS. She's got what we need. And I have a brother in here who has what you need too, ladies.
1: Hey,
0: that is the essence.
1: That's right.
0: The essence of good music.
1: Yes.
0: He's in the building. Eric Bellinger, man. Welcome back home.
1: Thank you. Thank you. Thank you.
0: Happy to be back. I know you have many homes around the country.
1: But you know, NY, something special.
0: It is special. I agree. Have you lit it up yet?
1: Have I what?
0: Have you lit it up yet in New York?
1: Lit it up?
0: Stage.
1: So? It's interesting. We did Syracuse, right, the other day. And it was like, I was like, it's New York, right? And
0: it
1: was
0: it is.
1: But
0: it ain't New York.
1: It ain't New York. So I'm excited because this weekend we got Jersey coming up. So, you know, we're going to hold it down, MetLife, the 7th and the 8th. Make sure y'all pull up for the R&B tour.
0: Yeah, man, you've been rocking with Chris and Usher, man. How's the tour been so far?
1: Yeah, tour's been great. Tour's been a dream come true, you know, something that I have been working towards for, you know, my entire career. So now to be alongside my brothers, not only on the songwriting side, but also now on the artistry side, it's a real blessing.
0: This is the first time this has happened?
1: Yes.
0: How's the experience that?
1: Man, it's been good because we here to do a job, we here to work, but each of us are really just cool friends, brothers at the same time too. So when we laughing and interacting in the green room, for example, I'll just forget. Like, man, I'm just with the homies. And then I go out there and they say, ladies and gentlemen. And they're like, whoa, you know. So each time it's just dope to be reminded that, you know, I'm surrounded by greatness.
0: Brother, you're one of the most underrated cats in the game.
1: Thank you, brother.
0: And
1: you.
0: A lot of people don't pay attention to credits so much.
1: Uh-huh.
0: But some people do, you know.
1: Yeah,
0: and
1: yeah.
0: I'm glad the ones that do know that you have been quite instrumental in touching and helping Chris, Usher, Jay Hud, Neo. I mean, the list goes on. It's ridiculous.
1: Yes.
0: But I know you make frequent walks to the mailbox.
1: Oh, yeah. Come on now.
0: That's
1: loving,
0: the fun part.
1: Loving the songwriting side. I'm going to always keep that fresh. Always.
0: You got to. And that is the key. That is the... I spoke to a brother who you may not know.
1: Uh-huh.
0: But he's a legend. But then again, you might know, because I know you got history behind you.
1: Uh-huh, uh-huh.
0: Have you ever heard the name David Porter?
1: David Porter haven't.
0: Wow. I got something on you that you haven't heard.
1: Yeah, come on. Put me up on game.
0: Well, I'm going to pull you up on game for just a little bit.
1: Okay.
0: But it's a homework assignment.
1: Okay,
0: so when
1: that.
0: We meet again, you're going to know about this guy.
1: I got you.
0: I mean, he's been visiting the mailbox too. But he was Isaac Hayes' co-writer.
1: Okay.
0: Wrote for Sam and Dave and wrote for everyone on Stax Records.
1: Mm-hmm.
0: If you remember Stax Records in Motown.
1: Yep.
0: They came out
1: same around time.
0: But Motown was obviously first.
1: Yes, sir.
0: David Porter. I'm going to keep that
1: in
0: mind.
1: Cool.
0: David Porter.
1: Yeah, I'm going to check him out.
0: I got Eric Bellinger, though. He's in the building with me. And you know what? We're going to get into, of course, your joint.
1: Yes.
0: That everyone loves immensely.
1: Come on.
0: But I think I need to get into a joint that people love.
1: All right, cool.
0: Fine China. Remember this one?
1: Oh, yeah. Let's warm it up.
0: Chris, come on. 107.5. WBLS. I know it's the quiet storm, baby, but we're gonna make it thunder a little harder tonight.
1: Jeez.
0: Turn it up.

0: 107.5 WBLS. Welcome inside the Quiet Storm. Winding down your Wednesday night. Ladies, I want you to get ready because coming up at the top of the hour, if you have one of those long days, I'm going to take your mind off of everything and hook up and slide in a couple of musical massages for you tonight. But we got company in the building tonight. Singer, songwriter, super producer, Eric Bellinger is in New York City, baby.
1: Oh, yeah.
0: And he is... He's ready, along with Chris Brown, Usher, to put a little touch on you.
1: That's right.
0: When he gets on that stage this weekend.
1: Come on.
0: Don't hurt the ladies too much, man.
1: He said it's a musical massage.
0: It's a musical massage.
1: Deep tissue.
0: Yes. With Shea Butter.
1: But
0: we got to make sure they stay moisturized.
1: Right here,
0: and you know, when you come right out, you know, you have to. I don't know about you, brother, but you know, you speak a lot on this new album.
1: Oh,
0: I know
1: yeah.
0: You talk about, you know, various stages of how we grow and evolve as a man. 100%. And I applaud you for this. But this album also reminds me of a reintroduction to you.
1: Yeah.
0: It seems like you want to impact that a little differently than you have been in the past. Why so?
1: Yeah. I think I'm just at that place in life where I've actually just discovered me on a deeper level, in a sense of being able to just live out my truth, and also able to articulate it through the music. Because a lot of times you want to go there, but it takes a lot of courage to truly step into that, you know, conceptual album where you just telling people your morals, your values, your stance from a father, from a son, from a husband, from a man. It's like, it's beyond the bedroom on this one.
0: Mm. You know, I wonder, with all the songs that you have written, have you ever had an opportunity to express some of those emotions through someone else, even though it's not the same?
1: Yeah, definitely. It's always like a conversation before we start writing, like, okay, how you feeling? Where you at? What stage in your life are you? So I can make sure to write something that you connect with currently. So once they let me know if they're happy, new relationship or single, having a good time, I can tap in just for me when I like, okay, where are you? Okay, I've been there. I've been youngster, you know what I mean?
0: Religion,
1: so now
0: yeah.
1: I can just tap in and meet them there and live vicariously whilst

0: wearing the most comfortable and sexiest attire when you go to that concert this weekend. Welcome to the Quiet Storm. It's 107.5 WBLS.
1: I'm Reverend Al Sharpton of National Action Network. On August 28, 1963, Dr. Martin Luther King and tens of thousands stood in front of Lincoln Memorial and talked about a dream of equality and fairness. On August 28, I, along with Martin Luther King III and Andre Waters King, will stand in the same place, saying we must keep the dream alive. Be with us, be part of the March on Washington for voting rights and fairness. NationalActionNetwork.net for all the information.
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0: 107.5 WBLS. Hot new music from Eric Bellinger. He's in the building with us tonight. As we wind down this Wednesday night, it's always great to have company. And this brother right here, gifted, talented, brand new album, self-titled, Eric Bellinger. And you're uncovering so many things, man. It's amazing. And I want to run down the list.
1: Okay.
0: You're dealing with vulnerability.
1: Yes.
0: And I think that song truly reflects that.
1: Uh-huh.
0: I think you're dealing with love masculinity.
1: Yeah.
0: You're dealing with faith, healing, grief, which is interesting.
1: Yeah.
0: Fatherhood,
1: yeah.
0: Which is also interesting for me. And emotional transparency. Mm-hmm. Why? Why are you covering these areas?
1: Yeah.
0: What have you absorbed over the years since we last sat down?
1: Yeah.
0: And looked inside out and looked in your perimeters that men.
1: I think, man, these are stances that I really had for a long time, but it just was never. It was just never an idea of mine to bring them to the forefront. You know what I mean? Like, when I look at a Bob Marley type of artist and I listen to his music and I realize how much of a message it was and how much purpose there was in his words, I didn't have an album like that. I had some, you know, vibes for you and your girl, for you and your man. Club bangers, and even songs that, like a gospel song. I got a couple gospel songs, but very introspective in who I am as a man. Like you said, as a father, first time I became a father, is fatherhood. Then you got Just Like You, is a song about grief and losing my mom. And then you got Cry In Front Of You, which is coping through that and having someone there with me to comfort me through it. So the concepts are always, you know, what I live by, but making them an album, it was my manager, Lee, that was like, yo, people want to hear you talk about this stuff.
0: Mm, yeah.
1: So.
0: Especially men.
1: I was up for the challenge.
0: Because iron sharpens iron.
1: Yes.
0: And sometimes we are not very verbal in our emotions, and we have a tendency as men to internalize a lot of things.
1: Yes.
0: So for you to come out on the forefront and speak about that, and brothers relate to you just as much as the ladies embrace you, that says a lot. And it helps us to know that there's another brother that, speaking about that, has went through that. Because as was mentioned before we played the record, when a man falls in love, I mean, we fall hard.
1: Yeah.
0: And we're not as resilient, as tough as we are, as women are. So when our hearts get broken, ladies, oh boy.
1: Mm.
0: But my question to you is, can a relationship grow if two people are not willing to be vulnerable? So vulnerable that your heart is on the table for anything to be bruised. Can a relationship grow without vulnerability?
1: I don't think so. Because no matter what, if one person is doing the work and the other one isn't, you know, that person that is going to grow resentment. You know, and then after a while, the person that is trying to open up, I feel, and be vulnerable could potentially get hurt because the other one may end up weaponizing them or, you know, judging them because they don't see things from their standpoint or perspective. Or they're not trying to.
0: Was there a life moment, though, that inspired that song? Because, again, you've been married for like 11 years now, right?
1: Yep, 11 years. And it was really just, you know, when you, as a man, we really do feel that need to just be that alpha to make sure the family knows, like, I'm the protector. I am, you know, all when it comes to this family and this household. So you think it's like, I still want to keep that, you know, that strong, you know, leader image. But in this case, at first, I was really on my own when it came to venting emotionally. If I'm crying, I like to go to the car. I like to go to balcony, chill. Everybody's downstairs eating. I'm gonna go to the room and get these tears out. And my wife, I think she just sensed it. You know, that women's intuition where she would just always come behind me and just comfort me, just rub my back, let me know it's okay. She never said too much. It was always just enough. It's okay. You're gonna be good. I'm right here. I got you.
0: Yeah.
1: And that was like, wow, the moment I knew was when I felt safe to cry in front of you. So me being me, I had to put it in a song.
0: You know, I got to be fully transparent with you and with everyone tonight. When my mom passed away, as well. I found myself, there was a new level of sensitivity.
1: Yes, it's that.
0: I'm looking at TV or I'm looking at a movie and it's just like,
1: yeah.
0: Or a song comes on.
1: Yeah.
0: Mm, brings you back to that moment.
1: That's it.
0: So ladies, we're human. We have emotions. It. A lot of cats sometimes have a harder exterior and they don't allow themselves to open up. I have Eric Bellinger with me tonight. And ladies, he's going to be with you. And so is Usher and so is Chris this weekend.
1: Right.
0: So I hope y'all are ready. I really hope. Because this brother's not. He's not playing around. He's coming fully loaded, ladies, fully loaded.
1: That's right.
0: Let's get into a little Monica. We'll come back because I want to learn about being an independent artist and where you are right now because we have a lot of independent artists locked in tonight.
1: All right, cool.
0: Here's Monica, baby. This is a special moment. Angel of Mine. Welcome to the Quiet Storm, 107.5 WDLS.

0: 107.5 WVLS. Welcome inside the Quiet Storm. Eric Billinger's in the building tonight, and this weekend he's at MetLife. Chris Brown. Yeah, Usher, they're going to tear it up. Are you bringing somebody on stage, too?
1: Sheesh. Nah. I'm just bringing the heat.
0: And that's all they need, man. That's all they need is that heat, for sure. So, ladies, make sure you get there early. You've done a lot, man. A moment ago, you were talking about so many records and so many kind of vibes that you went through. There's a lot of folks that are on the independent tip, and you have been on the independent tip for a long time.
1: Yes.
0: What did you learn in that span of time? Because now you've made a partnership, I understand, with Motown Tamla, which is a full circuit moment for you as well.
1: So, yeah.
0: But expand on what the lessons you learned as an independent artist.
1: Mm-hmm. So I think as the independent artist, I just learned all of the different small things that you don't look at when you're just an artist excited to drop music. You know, so I learned the process of rollouts. I learned, you know, that you have to have the photo shoots, you have to have the video, you have to have just how to get everything in order first, as opposed to on the fly. Sometimes I would do one thing and I didn't do the other each album, but then once I realized, okay, you gotta have everything done first. Don't be in a rush to release no music. Think about everything that you need necessary so you don't have to go on the fly. Like, oh, now we need this, but it's just a checklist that no one really taught me. I just had to figure out all the different things necessary, and now I just encourage anybody to make sure you got all that together and know who you are, know your space that you're trying to occupy. Otherwise, why? You know, why you?
0: More importantly, somebody who's in or trying to get into the game has to measure up to a certain standard, in my opinion.
1: Yeah.
0: To the competitors who are out here, to the forefront.
1: Sure.
0: Artists like you, like Usher, like everyone else. Because when you put out a record and you're a male artist, you're going against everyone. So you have to be your best, no?
1: Right away. So that's why I say, like, try to figure it out first, because if you learn it on the go, sometimes your first impression might be someone hearing something that was premature.
0: Wow, that's deep. You know, you did European tours.
1: Mm-hmm.
0: The last time you came to sit down with me, you had just came off of a couple of European tours. But now you're getting a different aspect, a different audience who's learning you over here a lot more.
1: Mm-hmm.
0: I want to know what it's like now to be signed to a label. And this label is very important for you.
1: Yeah.
0: Tamla Motown, historical in itself. But what's it like and what's the difference?
1: Man, I think for me, I always was looking for some type of artist cosign. Like, I looked at people like, man, this is how you got to get on. You got to have an artist cosign. You got to have somebody that can put their arm around you and say, yo, everybody check this person out. But I never really got that. I stayed independent. I stayed signed to myself. And for me now, what this brand of Motown and Tamla, what it means to music, what it means to me, what it means to the architecture and pioneers that started this, that was writing songs for the Jackson 5, that was doing, you know, everything that we now today know. It started there. Even Steve, I'm looking up at Stevie Wonder. He was at Tamla, you know, and Lionel Richie. Like, all these people are my label mates. Wow. So that means a lot to me to make sure that I'm, you know, holding it down for this new era and generation of music that will forever be timeless. I'm making the music now that in 5-10 years later, people will be like, he was on this back then. The same way I'm discovering new bass lines when I hear My Girl.
0: Mm-hmm.
1: You're going to hear that bass line and the Eric Billinger cry in front of you that you didn't realize because your ears weren't equipped enough to really articulate what just happened.
0: There's an evolution to Eric Billinger on this new project.
1: Truly.
0: And it's available.
1: It's available right now.
0: Absorb it. To appreciate it.
1: Absorb it.
0: Yes. And spend some time in a quiet space to listen to the content. What's wrong, Eric? What's wrong?
1: What you saying? It's like, spend some time in a quiet place.
0: But that's
1: for real. Listen, that's how you intake music. Don't just throw it on. Nah. Make it an event.
0: Yeah, it has
1: when to. You listen to music. Like when music drops that I'm a fan of, I don't just throw it on. I know it's out, but I want to listen to it when I can give it my full attention because they gave this energy. They gave this time. They gave this thought. So now, if it's your favorite artist, I want to challenge you to, when you listen to the music, get you a nice little glass of wine.
0: There you go.
1: Same way you go to watch a movie. You finna go watch Spider-Man, and you gonna sit down, you gonna turn your phone off. Listen to my album. Don't nothing else. Turn everything off. Well, clear your iPhone, too.
0: I hope they will turn off the phone, because when they go to the movie theaters, man, phones are on. You know what I'm saying? So I hope they turn it off when they listen to your music. Ladies, Eric Bellinger is in town, and he wants to see you at the show.
1: That's right.
0: So make sure you get there early, so you can absorb every moment of his stage presentation. That's for sure. I can't thank you enough, man, for
1: you know
0: thinking about a little guy like me and
1: coming to
0: hang out for a little bit. You know,
1: always a pleasure. Thank you.
0: No, always a pleasure, man, to see you. And I wish you continued success and God's blessings may walk with you and guide you, man.
1: But definitely.
0: Sky's the limit from this point.
1: Yes, sir.
0: And there's more to come.
1: More to come. Just getting started.
0: You're just getting warmed up.
1: Stay tuned.
0: Man, I'm going to drop a song as you leave out of here.
1: You
0: probably won't know this song, man. You probably won't know this song. But remember the name, David Porter.
1: David Porter. And y'all remember?
0: David Porter.
1: 821. Album. David Porter. Eric Bellinger. I just had to slide it in one last time. 821, because I want the people to know it's an event. It's 821. Happening. Pre-save it right now. It's quiet. I have to take advantage. I'm right here with you. This is big.
0: I love it, man. I love it. I love when people are really real. You know what I'm saying?
1: Right.
0: And as real as they come. March 27th, right?
1: March 27th is the birthday. Ooh.
0: There you go. Yeah. I don't know what you did this year, man, but
1: you had
0: a wonderful experience this year, I'm sure.
1: Yes, definitely. We did. This is when we first dropped the first single from this album, Cry in Front of You. So my birthday party was actually a single release party for Cry in Front of You. So I've been dedicating everything to this music, to this album for years. This is the longest I've ever took just crafting everything on an album to make sure everything was every I was dotted and every T was crossed.
0: And you hope everyone who listens to this album will walk away with what kind of feeling?
1: I want them to feel that what made them fall in love with R&B in the first place. Like, you could remember where you was when you first heard it, you know. So this music is the evolution of classic. That's what I'm calling it, the evolution of classic. All right, timeless music. And if you love R&B music, this is the R&B tour. The R&B tour, it don't get no more R&B than this. So I'm fully engulfed in all things R&B. You can't even spell Eric B without the R&B. See?
0: And on that note, Eric Bellinger, thank you, bro, for coming by tonight. Watch out for him. Get that album.
1: Yeah.
0: And sit back and vibe with me tonight, ladies. Are you ready?
1: Yes,
0: sir. I hope so. This is a little classic. It's called Sparkle in Your Eye. 107.5 WBLS.

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The Quiet Storm, with that music that knows how to stimulate a thought, bring back a smile. Special moments, baby, to help you relax. And I like to continue to be your musical masseuse every night. I'm Lenny Green. Are you ready? Did you take that hot shower yet? You're trying to get home. I got you, baby. But you did. I'm glad that you did, because I'm ready to open up the special area where I keep a lot of these wonderful, amazing songs that bring back good memories. So I want to take us back to a movie soundtrack. Actually, to a movie. For those of you who saw that movie back in the day called Booty Call, Jamie Foxx was in it, Tommy Davidson was in it, and a host of other amazing actors. Well, there was a song on the soundtrack that was redone by two dynamic voices of R&B, Johnny Gill and Coco from SWV. And the song that they chose to remake, and they did an excellent job, which I'm about to drop right now, is that song that was given to us by Rick James and Tina Marie, Fire and Desire. I want to know, what's your desire tonight, ladies? Fellas, what's your desire tonight? You're in the right place. Have a little conversation among yourselves as we reminisce the moments in the Quiet Storm.

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I'm talking about 1,000,000,000. 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
11: And it doesn't get any better than this.

getting it nice and cozy and comfortable for you tonight. You got the air on low. Some don't even need the air conditioner on because that summer breeze is coming straight through the place tonight, isn't it? Take advantage of that and enjoy that, baby. Lenny Green is my name. Coming up at the top of the hour, Confessions of Love. And I'm not trying to start no trouble tonight. I just want to talk about work spouses. If you're a work spouse, call me up. If you're not a work spouse, call me up. Because the question really is, but let me give you some statistics first. That would help, right? So statistically, according to the research, every 7 to 10 people, that's what they say, are a work spouse. Yeah, believe it or not. An office employee surveyed, and either they have or they've been somebody's work husband or a work wife. So if you found out your significant other had this title of a work spouse, would it make you feel uncomfortable? Or would you be cool with it? Give me a call at the top of the hour. And as you think about it right now, let me continue to drop a song from another amazing artist that you will see if you're coming to Family Day this Sunday, Von King Park. It's from noon until 6. It's absolutely free. This brother was a special guest on the show recently. He is part of the entertainment at Madison Square Garden. So he's been there when the Knicks was leading up to, of course, those final games. But his name is Notes Overton, multi-instrumentalist. But he's playing the saxophone on this joint. It's called I Just Want You. Notes Overton. You'll see him and you'll meet him Family Day this weekend. Welcome to the Quiet Stone, baby.

0: quiet storm? Have you set up your ambiance in a certain kind of way? Because that often helps in the relaxation process. And then, of course, I'm going to come and put some whipped cream on top of it to make it just right. But I want you to feel good. So jump in that hot shower. If you just got in, turn the volume up a little bit so you can enjoy that hot shower a little bit more. Because, baby, I'm here to touch that spot. I'm going to touch the spot mentally as well in just a little bit. We're going to slide into Confessions of Love. Our topic tonight is going to be dealing with work spouses. Our work spouse is, of course, close but non-romantic friend, as it's been stated. And, of course, a work spouse is known as a work wife or work husband because you spend a lot of time with a J-O-B, you know, a lot of time. And, of course, you build a bond, you build a friendship, you build a trust. I want to know, if you found out your significant other was a work husband or work wife, would it make you feel uncomfortable or are you cool with it? I'm kind of curious to know how this conversation is going to balance out tonight. So in just a little bit, I'll open up these love lines. If I don't pull up on your call, please drop me that email. LennyGreenTQS@gmail.com. To all my single ladies, I'm glad you made me your choice tonight. Because you are always my choice. And I'm not just saying that. I mean that. It's Teddy Pendergrass, baby. Welcome to the Quiet Storm.
1: Now, you know, we've both been through a lot today. And that's why we need to just sit back and enjoy this evening. So if you'll choose me, then you're my choice tonight.

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0: As we take everything to the next level, but at the same time, slow everything down just a little bit more, I want to invite you and tell you to get as comfortable as you like. Welcome inside the next level of Quiet Storm. I'm Lenny Green. Time for us to engage in a little confessions of love tonight. And look, let me say this on the forefront. I'm really not trying to start no trouble tonight. I'm an innocent man. I just want to, like, have a good conversation tonight. But the subject matter that I'm talking about tonight is, and I'm sure you heard it before, a work spouse. A work spouse. Now, for those of you who've never heard about a work spouse is considered to be a close, non-romantic friend on the job, often called or referenced as a work wife or a work husband. And obviously you share a strong bond of trust and support and daily teamwork with, because you work with them. Statistically, though, I wanted to take it a little further and put some facts on the table. Statistically, from what I read earlier today, approximately 70% of office employees surveyed have had or have a work husband or a work wife. So my question tonight is, if you found out your significant other had this title, would it make you feel uncomfortable or would you be cool with it? 212-545-1075. Let me check the love line and hear what you got to say about this. Let's get your name and your thoughts. Talk to me.
1: What's up, brother? It's DJ Phil Bourne down here in Miami.
0: Thank you for tapping in. What do you say?
1: Yeah. Man, I had to answer this. And I got to watch because we can't curse. But no. That's a problem, man. That's a problem. And what's funny about it is, as a man, I definitely can see it being a problem being somebody's work husband and then your girl or your wife, let alone being married would be one thing, which I am. But I couldn't imagine you have just a basic relationship, girlfriend, boyfriend, if you will, maybe living together, and then somebody leapfrogs you, even in rhetorical senses. That's something that ain't cool, if you feel me. So that's my answer.
0: That's a hard no. That's not going to feel comfortable at all.
1: Pause, no wordplay. That's a soft no. Nothing's hard over here, bro. Nope. I ain't even going there. Nope.
0: So, boy, I appreciate you keeping it real with me, man. That's what I want everyone to do tonight. So thank you, man, for saying this and expressing yourself tonight. Appreciate you, bro.
1: Absolutely. Stay soft, brother. Stay soft with the work wife. Don't even do it. Don't go there.
0: 212-545-1075. Drop me an email. Let me know how you feel about it as well. LennyGreenTQS@gmail.com. Once again, statistically, around 70 to 72%. That's a high percentage of people, office employees, surveyed, they had or have a work husband or work wife. We're talking about a work spouse tonight, baby. As you think about that, let me drop something hot and new on this brother. The Quiet Storm Spotlight shines on Eric Bellinger tonight. Cry in front of you. And you might cry, fellas. Oh, you might cry if you find out she has a work husband. We're inside Confessions of Love. This is The Quiet Storm.

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0: a quiet storm on another beautiful night as we take it down nice and easy. And of course, continue to hit you off with all your favorite slow jams. I'm Lenny Green. Now look, if you can't get me on the love lines, please by all means drop me an email, LennyGreenTQS@gmail.com. And as I said in the beginning, I'm going to say it again. Look, I'm not trying to get nobody in trouble. If you're in a relationship, cool. I just want to get some answers because it's good to talk to the sources. And who better than y'all for me to talk to? So my topic tonight is around work spouses. And for those of you who don't know what a work spouse is, let me give you a definition of a work spouse. A work spouse is a person who's a close friend, non-romantic friend. All right, let me make that clear. It's a non-romantic friend at your job. They're often referred to as a work wife or a work husband. You share a strong bond together of trust, support, and daily teamwork because you work together. So my question tonight is, if you found out your significant other had this title, would it make you feel uncomfortable or would you be cool with it? 212-545-1075. Thanks for reaching out to me tonight. Talk to me. What's your name and your thoughts?
1: My name is Julian.
0: And how you feel about that, brother?
1: I'll be okay with it.
0: You would?
1: You know.
0: Okay.
1: Yeah, I'll be okay with it. I know who she's coming home to, you know?
0: That's the bottom line at the end of the day. Because I just got off the phone with another brother. He said, nah, not at all, at all, at all.
1: And also, I've become friends with the guy, too.
0: Ah, that's important. Because you not knowing the person initially would make anybody feel uncomfortable.
1: Exactly.
0: They say a lot of people spend more time on their job sometimes than they spend at home.
1: Correct.
0: So you know that this person is going to be around your lady a long time. So, of course, you want to know who this cat is and feel him out, I guess.
1: Exactly. Gotcha. I get to know him as well. You get to know me.
0: Yeah, yeah. I understand where you're coming from. I got you. I got you.
1: And also, I need to know that he has a real spouse.
0: Ah, well, suppose he's single.
1: Well, I'm working on hooking him up with someone, you know?
0: You got to make sure he's definitely
1: somebody on my wife level. You know
0: I got you. Okay, that could be a collective effort and a great thing for him as well. Then he wouldn't have to call your lady his work wife.
1: Exactly.
0: That's an interesting strategic approach, my brother. I appreciate that opinion. Thank you, man.
1: Yes, sir. You have a blessed night.
0: You too, bro. We're talking about work spouses tonight. And the question is, would you be uncomfortable if you found out your significant other had a work spouse? Or would you be cool with it? 212-545-1075. I got someone on the line. Give me your name and your thoughts. Talk to me.
2: Hi, my name is Anna Lindsay. And in reference to the question about the work spouse, I don't have a problem with it. Reason being is because I'm in the entertainment field myself. And you become, as you say, really close to those that you work with. And you're building bonds. So I've had the experience and I have some great men that I am around and work with. And I feel like it could be titled as a work spouse.
0: Right, right. So you wouldn't have a problem if your significant other had the same kind of situation.
2: I wouldn't, as long as, of course, we're not crossing lines. And normally, to me, I would think that the work spouse becomes a family spouse. Everyone tends to blend and have a relationship. So on that level, I'm okay with it.
0: Would you want to meet the person at some point?
2: Yes. Yes, I would need to meet the person and know the nature and also be involved.
0: And I would assume if it was on your side and you had a significant other, you would probably just introduce the person that you work very closely with to your significant other as well.
2: Yes, and I would hope that they would bond as well.
0: Right, and suppose they didn't. Would that make you feel uncomfortable?
2: Yes, it would be a deal breaker because I would have to respect my relationship.
0: I like that, Annie. Okay.
2: You're welcome, and thanks for having me.
0: Anytime, thanks. So the overall consensus right now, I feel that two were in support of it, didn't mind it, but one had a problem with it. So I'm going to take one more call, but let me slide into a song from Miss Coco Jones, or I should say Miss Coco Jones Mitchell now, because she got married on July 31st. So congratulations, Coco. She got married to, you may know, NBA star Donovan Mitchell. They got married in Greenwich, Connecticut. I heard it was quite star-studded. And may they have many, many, many, many years of happiness together. Congratulations. But let's enjoy some Coco Jones with I See You. Welcome to Confessions of Love. This is The Quiet Storm.

0: I'm freaky, freaky, and I ain't the one that's ever made you feel gay. Yeah.
1: There's only one place on your radio that's soft, soft, and warm, and nice and cozy. It's The Quiet Storm with Lenny Green.
2: The Quiet Storm winding you down and making you as relaxed as you need to be tonight, ladies. I have more of your requests coming up, so I thank you for sending them in. I know I got a Whitney Houston request, and I know how much you ladies love Joe. I just saw Joe a few weeks ago, and he told me he's got a new song in the works and it's about to come out, so I'm trying to get it for us. Keep your toes crossed for me. But I will tell you this, for those of you who love smooth jazz, this coming Friday, Boney James is releasing a brand new single, and it features Lettucey. So that's going to happen on Friday, but tomorrow night, I'm going to give you a world premiere of that particular song. It helps to know a couple of people along the way. So we're going to have to track Boney down, and he's going to give us the exclusive, the world premiere. But anyway, let me tap into the love line one last time in regarding this Confessions of Love topic tonight, which has been pretty interesting responses. Like I said, I'm not trying to get nobody in trouble, so if you boot up, I'm not trying to start no problems. I just want some opinions tonight about work spouses. A work spouse, for those of you who don't know, is a close non-romantic friend at a job, often called or referenced as a work wife or a work husband. There's a sense of trust and support and dairy teamwork because they work together. And just so you know, statistically, according to the research, 72% of office employees surveyed either had or have a work husband or work wife. So my question to you has been all night, if you found out your significant other had this title, would it make you feel uncomfortable or would you be cool with it? I'm so happy the phones are still ringing. I'm so happy you called me up tonight. Thank you for reaching out. Appreciate it. What's your name?
3: Diane.
2: Well, Diane, talk to me. Would you be cool with it or would you be uncomfortable with it?
3: I am so cool with it. I mean, if you have somebody at your job that relies on you to help them and support them to get you through your day, because you're spending a lot of time with these individuals at work, so you become close and you build that rapport where it's respected and you have somebody that's in your corner and that can, you know, be there for you when things get kind of tough, especially tense work environment. So it's good to know that you have a partner at work that can support you in that aspect.
2: Now let's flip the table. Let's say you're in a relationship and you find out, you know, your significant other is known as a work husband to someone. How do you handle that?
3: Well, I wouldn't take it personally, and I'm sure that sometimes those discussions at work or the things that happen at work come to the home. So you're probably aware of that individual that is either needed or needs that support from, say, my husband or something like that. So I would be cool with it because it's non-sexual, it's platonic, and no romantic aspects of it at all. But as instinctually, you know, a lot of us will feel if it was going down that path. So then that's another discussion.
2: So that means you would want to meet this person.
3: I would, and I trust my partner. It's just that Sometimes you don't know the mind of other individuals, but at the same time, being that we have that type of relationship and we have that kind of communication, that I don't see any issues with it unless, like I said, there were indicators there that a discussion would need to be had.
2: Elegantly put, and I thank you for your opinion. Thank you.
3: Oh, you're welcome. I love your show and keep doing what you do. I enjoy it so much.
2: Bless you. Thank you so much. I'm glad I'm able to serve in the way I need to. Anyway, look, ladies and gentlemen, that's going to cap it up for Confessions of Love, but not for the music that I've got lined up for you. We got one more full hour to play. And as I do that, I want to drop something hot and new, Quiet Storm Spotlight, on a young man who will be performing at Family Day this coming Sunday. His name is R. Notes, and this is entitled Blows Away. We're inside of the most comfortable and sexiest space to be in. Welcome to The Quiet Storm.
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17: Soft and warm, a quiet storm. 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

Love with your heart, but always lead with your head, baby. Welcome to the Quiet Storm. I'm making room for love in every possible space that's available tonight. I want to utilize, can we just focus maybe on the living room tonight? We know where we're going to ultimately end up, but let's just chill for a moment right here in the living room. And if you're not able to do that because you're driving into work and the living room is far from your mindset right now, I understand totally. But thank you for allowing me to keep you company as you go in there. And as we do that, imagine that special person in your life, and that person's only saving all their love for you. Can you imagine how that night will be? And I hope that night is tonight, and it's been a minute, and it's that night for all that love to just flourish, just enjoy, and just pour out all over you. Here's Whitney Houston to make it better. Welcome to the Quiet Storm, baby.

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quiet storm on this warm summer night, keeping it nice and comfortable, relaxing and thought-provoking, and always making it musically satisfying to you. I had the honor of catching up with Joe about a week ago, and he told me he is about to release some new music. He's been holding on to it for quite some time, like, hey man, come on, let's go. And speaking of releasing new music, tomorrow, I'm going to track down Boney James, saxophonist extraordinaire, Boney James. He's about to release a new song, but he's going to be featuring Lettucey on this new song. Now, the song will not be available to us until Friday. However, tomorrow night, I promise you, I'm going to give you a Quiet Storm world premiere of Boney James' new song that's going to be coming out later this year. He's going to put out this album. It's going to be his 20th career album. So get ready for a good conversation. I think I know how to track the brother down. I think I do. So we'll have him on the Love Line tomorrow night. And you'll hear the song exclusively first. Only here. Only here. No place else in the country. Now you can get it, though. Friday. Cool with you? Cool with me, too. Here's my brother Joe. Hey, ladies. Sit back and vibe on this one. If I was your man. Welcome to the Quiet Storm.

Sweetheart, I've been trying so hard to get over you. Just simply can't. Cause the love we shared through the years meant so much to me. All I'm looking for is just a serious relationship. Somebody I can hold all my life. Why don't you give me that commitment?

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1: Oh, baby, you know I always enjoy making sure you tucked in nice and tight, and the right way, too. So thank you for giving me the opportunity to do it every night, because I enjoy it, trust me. Anyway, I'm Lenny Green. It's time for me to shut it down for tonight. Thank you for allowing me to be your company, your escapism, your musical masseuse. Ladies, I can't put you to sleep, but I am going to put you to bed every night, if you allow me to. In closing tonight, remember to live. Live like heaven is on earth. I want you to love too, though. I want you to love like you've never been hurt. Never been hurt. I want you to laugh like no one is listening. I want you to sing as if no one can hear you, so you can sing off note. I want you to dance as if no one is watching you. And most importantly, I want you to dream. I'm a dreamer too. I want you to dream like there are no impossibilities. Think about that. Love, live, laugh, sing, dance, and dream. And love much, laugh often, live well. Sweet dreams, ladies. Night, night, baby. Till tomorrow night. Fellas, always appreciate your presence. This has been The Quiet Storm. Night, night.
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Again, it's another day, another way. It's the BLS, the Bob Lee Show, and I've got you covered through and through. If you're hanging out, this is the place to be with me, the Doc Bob Lee, on this Thursday, August the 6th, with 90 days to Election Day. 90 days to November 3rd's midterm election. Early voting is October the 24th to November 1st. But we'll keep you up to date. We'll keep you on point. The music continues with me. We'll give you what you need. 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

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Do you see what's happening in our community? All the summer stages out there, we're bouncing from summer stage to summer stage, and it's on and popping. If you come out to a lot of the free concerts in the park, come on, you

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1: Another hit song from Mariah the Scientist, this time featuring Kali Uchis. Is It a Crime? Here on your number one for R&B.

0: for 7.5 WVLS. That about does it for the 12 o'clock hour. But wait, I've got more. We'll dip into the 1 o'clock hour, give you some Missy, Raphael Sadiq, got some Usher. We'll throw in some Mark Morrison, Silk Sonic, Sean Paul, Ralph Tresvant, Monica, Chaka Khan, Olivia Dean, and a whole lot more. We'll continue to lay it on you right throughout the morning on 107.5 WVLS.
1: 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I'm dropping all your favorite slow jams like this. 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

Rafael Sadiq on 107.5 WVLS. Ask of You as we continue to kick it right throughout the morning. It's the home of the no-repeat workday, and we lay it on you each and every day between the hours of 9 and 5 where you won't hear the same thing twice. It's guaranteed, too. And it's laid out just right, just the way you like it. You got to tune in and check it out between the hours of 9 and 5, the no-repeat workday. I'm the Doc, Bob Lee. Let's continue to rock. Here's some Usher.

107.5 WPLS. Hey, don't forget, tonight we got the Jeff Fox Band. We're going to be at the Harlem State Office Building for the New York State Summer Stage. Jeff Fox, the fox that rocks the box, the Jeff Fox Band. Jeff Fox, he gets up there and plays that bass. You ever hear that potential bass line? There it is. Jeff Fox at the Harlem State Office Building tonight at 5. From 5 to about 7:30. We'll see you there. The music continues and the beat goes on and on and on until the break of dawn. I'm the Doc. Let's continue to rock on BLS.

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1: I'm Reverend Al Sharpton of National Action Network. On August 28, 1963, Dr. Martin Luther King and tens of thousands stood in front of Lincoln Memorial and talked about a dream of equality and fairness. On August 28, I, along with Martin Luther King III and Andre Waters King, will stand the same place, saying we must keep the dream alive. 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

0: There you go. That about does it for the 1 o'clock hour on 107.5 WVLS. You feel it? You feeling it? You liking it? You loving it? It's a beautiful thing. We'll take a quick break right here, though. I've got some Tupac coming up with some Jennifer Hudson, Dave and Tems, throwing some Faith Evans, Afro B, Bad Boy Bobby Brown, Trey Songz, Kehlani, Tanto Metro and Devante, Drake, Mariah, Beyonce, and more. We'll keep giving it to you. That's what we do right here at 107.5, and it's all for you on VLS.
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0: Spotlight with Jennifer Hudson on 107.5 WVLS. Good morning. Welcome to the 2 o'clock hour of the Dr. Bob Lee. I've got it going on for you right from the operating room. You know, the African American Day Parade is coming up. That's the third Sunday in September. That's going to be led by the Grambling State University Marching Band. They're going to lead the 57th annual African American Day Parade. We will see you there. Streets are going to be lined up just the way you like. And it seems like the parade is getting bigger and bigger and better every year. 57th annual African American Day Parade, the third Sunday in September. Put it down on your calendar. Here's some Dave and Tams with the Rain Dance on 107.5 WVLS. Good morning to you.
1: Let's get the party started. 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That's when I knew that your heart was scarring. Friends to lovers need a part to star in. Like, wait, babe, let me ask.

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Good Thursday morning to you and yours from all of us here at BLS. And you're celebrating a birthday around this time. Happy birthday to you and many more. Stage actor Leslie Odom is celebrating. Leslie Odom Jr. is 45. Reggae singer Spice is 44. Keris Rogers is 20. Basketball great David Robinson just turned 61. Actor Dorian Harwood is 76. Happy birthday to you. Those of you celebrating on Facebook, Twitter, Instagram, all the other platforms, you're on there, and it's your birthday. Happy birthday to you, and many more. May God continue to shine that light on you. I'm the Doc. Let's continue to rock right throughout the morning at 107.5 WBLS.

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1: Yo, I'm just giving out songs. Every day I get up on a frowns. I want to see more in order to go. I want

0: 7.5 WBLS. Hey, thank you so much for hanging out with me, the Dr. Bob Lee. That about does it for this hour right here. Thank you once again for being a part of the show. Got to keep you on top of the weather. We got a heat wave coming up, and with the heat wave, you always have some thunderstorms or something lurking. Weatherman says look for it to be mostly cloudy and humid with a stray thunderstorm. It's going down to about 74 degrees, and then later on today, periods of clouds and sunshine with a possible thunderstorm in some spots early on. Then another one late in the day. It's going to be humid, and it's going up to about 89, 90 degrees. So carry the umbrella with you and dress accordingly. We'll take a break. Coming up next, I've got some Mario, Boys to Men. I'll throw in some Neo, Soul for Real, Chris Brown, Usher, Method Man, Montel Jordan, Michael Jackson, Eric Bellinger, and a whole lot more. It's all coming your way next over 107.5 WBLS.
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Aha, Boys to Men on 107.5 WBLS as we come down off the top of the 3 o'clock hour with me, the Dr. Bob Lee. Hey, good morning to you. Good morning to yours, too, from all of us here at BLS. When you move, we move. We always try to find out what moves you so we can hit you up with some of the best music and try to continue to give you what you need. We've been doing this for a while, and we've been serving our community to the best of our ability. And yes, we can always do more, and that's what we're going to try our best to do. Here's some Neo and Miss Independent as we continue with the music on 107.5 WBLS. Good morning to you.

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Hey, good morning to you. Hey, did you know Fat Man Scoop was born on this date in 1968? He passed away in 2024 at age 56. He was a radio personality, hip-hop promoter, best known for his hit song Be Faithful and so many others. Also known for hosting the Full Throttle Radio Worldwide podcast, having gained a wide following, he also worked as a consultant for aspiring and practicing musicians. He earned his stage name after appearing as an ice cream serving movie theater worker in the music video for the song Killing Me Softly by the Fugees. In fact, he was nicknamed by Fugees rapper and singer Lauryn Hill. So Lauryn Hill gave him the name Fat Man Scoop. Born on this date in 1968, Fat Man Scoop. People to know in Black history and beyond, recognizing the heroes and sheroes who make the grade. Let's keep kicking it right throughout the morning. Right here on 107.5 WVL, kicking it.

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1: 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I'm dropping all your favorite slow jams like this.
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1: 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So lock in with me, New York, New Jersey, Connecticut. It's The Quiet Storm, baby, on New York's number one for R&B. 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
4: Attention, former female inmates of Rikers Island Prison in New York City. If you were sexually abused at Rikers Island at any time in the past, no matter how long ago, now is the time to come forward. The new city GMVA law temporarily removes the time restrictions to take legal action, and you may be entitled.

0: all she wrote inside of the 3 o'clock hour on 107.5 WVLS. But wait, I've got more. Yeah, more. LL Cool J is coming up with The Weeknd. Got the Tams in there too with Belle Biv DeVoe, Victoria Monet, Slick Rick, Lloyd, Khalid, Terra Fabulous. We're throwing some Ashanti, Brandy, October London, and more. It's all headed your way next over 107.5 WVLS.
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4: Sexy. Okay, yeah, that's just stuff. I'm waiting to get with you.

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The Weekend with Daft Punk right here on 107.5 WVLS. Thank you once again for hanging out with me. Good morning of the Dr. Bob Lee. Welcome to a brand spanking new day. If you're going out this morning, the weatherman says look for it to be mostly cloudy and humid. It's going to be about 74 degrees, and then later on today, periods of clouds and sunshine with a possible thunderstorm in some spots early on, then another late in the day. It's going to be humid, going up to about 89 degrees. So hang out with that umbrella and dress accordingly. Music continues with the Tams inside of the 4 o'clock hour with me, the Dr. Bob Lee at 107.5 WVLS. 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

Morning, it's 107.5 WVLS. It's about that time for those aspiring quotes, and this one is from Oscar Wilde. He says, quote, "I don't want to earn my living, I want to live it." Frank A. Clark once said, "If a fellow isn't thankful for what he's got, he isn't likely to be thankful for what he's going to get." Ernest Hemingway once said, "Courage is grace under pressure." Brian Tracy once said, "Confidence is a habit that can be developed by acting as if you already had the confidence you desire to have." Napoleon Hill once said, "Patience, persistence, and perspiration make an unbeatable combination for success." Those are your inspiring quotes as we continue with the music right here on 107.5 WVLS.

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0: going out about does it for this hour right here on 107.5 WVLS on this Thursday, August the 6th. 90 days to Election Day. The November election is November the 3rd. Early voting is October the 24th to November 1st. So get that early voting in there. Don't let anybody hold you back. Exercise your right to vote. Do your civic duty. Weatherman says look for it to be cloudy and humid with a stray thunderstorm. Going to be about 74 degrees if you decide to step out this morning. Later on today, periods of clouds and sunshine with a possible thunderstorm in some spots early on. Then another one late in the day. It's going to be humid, going up to about 89 degrees. And if you're celebrating a birthday around this time, happy birthday to you and many more. And may God continue to shine that light on you. If you're out later on, and let me see, between 5 and about 7:30, we'll be at the Harlem State Office Building for the Harlem Summer Stage. And the Jeff Fox Band is going to be there too. My man Jeff Fox, the Fox who rocks the box with the Jeff Fox Band. So we'll see you up there. We'll jump together. Stand by for the pastor, Donnie McClurkin, followed by the Steve Harvey Morning Show with my girl Ann Tripp with all the news and information. Always remember this, what you are is God's gift to you. What you make of yourself is your gift to God. So choose your choice. Let your choice control the choose. And remember, whether you say you can or you can't, either way, you are right. So say you can, and you will. For this is the day that the Lord has made. Let us rejoice and be glad at it. I'm the Dr. Bob Lee. I'll catch you another day, another way. Have a beautiful day. I love you all. Peace.
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everybody. Hey, good morning. Good day to every single solitary one of you. This is the new Donnie McClurkin Show coming to you on this wonderful, terrific Thursday. Make the most of it. And I'm going to help you do so. I'm going to help you do so by playing you the best music in the entire world. 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Surely going to motivate you, get you going, cause you to clap your hands and sing along with us. I get up every day just to do this for God and for you. So get ready, get set on this wonderful Thursday. So I want you to prepare yourself and get somebody else involved. Text them, call them, direct message them, email them. I don't care what you do, but let them know they can join us right now for the new Donnie McClurkin Show is on the air.

0: 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But now I've got to take a break real quickly. But I don't want you to go anywhere. Don't leave me. Because we've got so much more music that I put together just for you. So don't leave. More of the new Donnie McClurkin Show to go right after this.
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Welcome back, my brother. Welcome back, my sister. Welcome back to every single one of you. This is the new Donnie McClurkin Show for those of you that just tuned in. And don't worry, don't feel bad. You're not too late. We've got some more great music lined up and in store just for you.

I'm calling from New Jersey, South Orange, Maple, New Jersey. I would like, my name is Anne Marie Leon, and I'm a member of the St. Joseph Catholic Church there in Maplewood, New Jersey. And I would like to give a shout out to my family there in Long Island, and said Long Island. I would like to give a shout out

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And God bless

0: It's the new Donnie McClurkin Show, and we've got a special guest joining us on the show. T-Storm, who do we have?
1: All right, welcome to the new Donnie McClurkin Show, and we are joined by the one and only Todd Delaney. How you doing, brother?
2: T, what's going on, man? I'm

0: going great.
1: Man, thank you for taking time to join.
0: Absolutely, it's always a pleasure.
1: Now, so I'm learning about you as we're sitting here, man. So,
0: okay,
1: we play your music. I love your music.
0: Thank you.
1: But I'm seeing that you used to play baseball, man. You went from baseball to ministry. How did that happen? What was the decision to go from playing pro ball to ministry?
0: Yeah, that was probably the hardest decision of my life. You know, I was drafted by the New York Mets. And, you know, my whole life I played baseball and wanted to be a pro. And finally got the opportunity to do it. And one offseason, I went to a church. It's pastored by Smokey Norfolk. And I fell in love with the music ministry. And I'm talking about in a way that I had never fallen in love before. I'm like, man, I feel something different. I feel like I'm not supposed to play ball. I feel like I'm supposed to represent the kingdom. Now, I go home and tell my parents that. And they were like, you know, you losing your mind, bro. Like you're a pro baseball player. You need to go back. I'm like, nah, I think I found another reason to be alive. And so when spring training came around, I decided not to go back. And I mean, it got dark, man. Everybody around me was like, bro, you have made the biggest mistake of your life. And I'm like, nah, I think it's gonna work in my favor. And fast forward, man, and years later, I had to suffer through all of the ridicule of everybody looking at me like, bro, you made a big mistake. Years later, God confirmed it, man, and started to just take my music all over the world. And I got a chance to lead nations. And it was the best decision I ever made before, but it was the hardest decision to walk away from pro baseball ever.
1: So did you sing in church before, you know, before you got into ministry full time?
0: When I was a kid, I sang a few solos, you know, but I'm talking like I wasn't really in the church heavy much at all. Like, you know, when I was playing ball, I was playing ball and right. Probably, you know, I wasn't living saved, none of that, you know. And so, you know, this was all new. Like, so for me to be able to sing a little bit, I knew I could keep a tune. I knew a little bit more about music than your average person, but to be able to sing professionally and stand in front of thousands, that this was like evolving on the spot.
1: Wow. That's yeah. What's up. That's pretty dope. That's pretty dope. I gotta take a dig at the Mets though, because you might have been, you know, helping. You could have been what saved some of our Mets fans out there. In case, I'm sorry.
0: I'm a Yankee fan, man. Always have been.
1: Okay. And,
0: you know, yeah. So it was crazy when the Mets drafted me. I was like, dang, like I really don't like y'all, but you know what I'm saying. But I gotta take that check though. You know.
1: Listen, I'm a New Yorker, man. So I dig at my fellow New Yorkers that are Mets fans. They're just as delusional as the Knicks fans were until the Knicks actually won. So hang on out there, y'all.
0: That's right.
1: It'll get better after a while. That's done.
0: Change

0: Now I've got to take a break, but when I come back, man, we've got some more music just for you. So stick and stay. More of the new Donnie McClurkin Show to go right after this.
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Welcome back, everybody. Welcome back. We've got some more great music that's sitting up here waiting on you. And my producer, DJ T-Storm, got a special guest joining us on the show. That's all coming up next.

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1: Yeah.
0: Among your mentors, you mentioned Smokey Norfolk. What good advice has Smokey given you?
1: Man, it's endless, bro. It's stuff that I can share and stuff that I can't share. You know what I'm saying? I mean, he didn't walk me through life, man, because, you know, he always tells me, like, you know, hey, you're one step behind me. So I'm the blueprint. You know what I mean? Like, things that he's gone through in the music industry, he'll tell me, no, don't sign this. Don't give away these rights, or don't do this in your marriage, because this right here gonna make them mad. It's gonna make your wife mad. And you know what I'm saying? I mean, he done given me so much to help me navigate what's coming up ahead. And so I call him all the time. When I'm doing good, when I make mistakes, it doesn't matter. I call him and he put me on game so I can make sure that I win and walk out and still stay in the purpose and call of God for my life. So, man, he's been huge in my life.
0: I can dig it. That's what's up. So, you're a family man like myself. My government name is Terrence.
1: Okay.
0: And it appears we have something in common where we named all our children after our first initial.
1: That's right. That's right. It is a tradition in my home, bro. So, and I told my wife when we was dating, I said, listen, now we ain't gonna have no J's and no K's. You know what I'm saying? This is a TD household,
0: right?
1: And my dad started it in my home, and I wanted to keep that alive. He passed away, and I just think it's so much to a name too, man. Like a name, like the power behind, the strength behind a good name. When you got a good name in the earth, and when God bless my name, you know, I'm proud for my kids,
0: right,
1: to carry those initials and that last name.
0: Right.
1: So, yeah.
0: Right. That's what's up, man. Huh?

0: That is We Say Yes, brand new music from our guest today, Todd Delaney. And I thank Todd Delaney for taking the time to talk to me. We had such an in-depth conversation. More of it will play tomorrow. So keep it right here on the new Donnie McClurkin Show. In the meanwhile, Donnie, back to you.
1: Thanks, T-Storm. More of the new Donnie McClurkin Show coming up right after this.
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1: Hi, this is Donnie McClurkin, and I've got a personal note that I'd like to drop in your spirit. I want to talk to you about God's healing. See, healing is not always just for the body, and He is the healer of the body. That's who He is, Jehovah Rapha, God our healer. But not just of the physical, but He's also the healer of the emotional. That's right, He can heal your soul, your heart, your emotions that have been broken and shattered. He can heal you in the places that are so absolutely damaged by life, by people, by circumstances. Yeah, some of the greatest disease is not in the physical body, but it's in our emotions, our heart, our lives. And God is that healer. He definitely will heal you if you allow Him to. The Bible says, cast all of your cares on Him because He cares for you. And that's all that you need to know. God is the healer. And there's a healing for your soul. Trust Him. He never fails. And He's in love with you. He is giving you a healing.

That was Kelly Price and the song Healing. Sing, girl. But now listen, I've got to go. And I thank you for riding with me today. Thank y'all so much. Now don't turn this channel. Don't change this channel. There's some phenomenal musical programming coming up right after this. And you don't want to miss it. But until the next broadcast, God give us strength. I want you to know that I love you.

0: I sure will. Good morning, everybody. Y'all listening to The Voice. Come on, dig me now. One and only Steve Harvey. Man, got a radio show. Real glad about it, too. You know, I hope that God always keeps me in the frame of mind to try to be sharing and try to be motivational and uplifting, even when it's not felt or wanted by some people. I have people around me who seem to not benefit at all for anything, and I can sit with them and talk to them or take meetings with them to try to encourage them, and for whatever reason, you know, they want to just keep going the way they're going. When you run into people like that, you have to pray for them. You have to just hope that one day that they release the chains on their mind and open up your mind to a new way of thinking. A couple of things I wanted to go over with you. I want you to all today, in terms of motivation, I want you to be aware of statements or old sayings that have been created that you hear over the course of time, and you may be applying them to your life, and I want you to be careful of some of them. Because some of these old sayings, man, are not designed for people who are dreamers, are not designed for people who have any aspirations of being extraordinary. These are not designs or sayings that people who want to be extremely successful at anything or have high aspirations to put these sayings into your life. Let me give you an example. Statistics say, that's it. That's the one I want you to be careful about. Statistics say. Be very careful of stats. When a person says, you know, statistics say one out of every what? See, listen to me. These are things that sound like they're good, sound, solid advice, but they're setting you up for failure. And you can't adhere yourself to a lot of these sayings that's been passed down from generations. And it's not scripture. It ain't in the scripture nowhere that statistics say. It's just some people. And a lot of people who have lost have come up with these sayings to justify why they keep losing or why they lost. When I was first got started in the business, there were more stand-ups around now than it is today, because the comedy boom in 84, 85 was it was gaining a lot of momentum. It was comedy clubs, comedy nights everywhere. The statistic that a guy told me, I told him I wanted to be on the Johnny Carson show, the Tonight Show. The guy said one out of every 2,000 comedians ever make it to the Tonight Show. Okay. Now, when he told us that, some of the comedians in the room went, well, wow, man, that's rough. Because a guy had also said that there was approximately 6,000 comedians in the country at that time. I don't know if it was true. I'm just telling you, guy was out there spewing numbers. I have no idea how many it was. But he said one in every 2,000 will make it to the Tonight Show. And he let the air out of everybody in the room but me. So every night before I went on stage, I used to do this right here. Ba-da-ba-ba-da, ba-da-da-da-da-da, ba-da-ba-ba-da, ba-da-da-da-da-da. That was the Tonight theme song. Now, I was young, opening act, nowhere near Hollywood. I was in Cleveland telling jokes at one-nighters, but that was my thing. Because I was bent and determined that if it's one in 2,000, okay, why don't I just be the one? Be careful when people say statistics say, because they are set up for failure if you're going to adhere to them. See, that one in so many, it one in so many people win the lottery. But if you don't play the lottery, you ain't going to be the one to hit. Now, when the dude hits, you go, wow, he was lucky. But he played. Here's another one. Maybe it's not meant to be. All right, let's go one step further. I guess it wasn't the Lord's will. Don't you dare blame God for something you may have not done yourself. because you didn't get the proper education, because you didn't do the things you were supposed to do, because you didn't stay to the task, because you quit, turned around and went the other way. Now, maybe it's not, it wasn't the Lord's will. These are all statements that sound like sound advice, but they ain't all the time got nothing to do with you. Stop letting these old fogey sayings get in your way of what can happen in your life. Don't put all your eggs in one basket. Why? Who came up with this? Who came up with it? If you don't pour all your efforts into one thing, how are you going to be great at that one thing? If Kobe Bryant, Michael Jordan, Magic Johnson, Larry Bird had not played basketball sun up to sundown, Magic Johnson didn't go to Michigan to get an education. Larry Bird ain't go to Indiana to get an education. These cats was balling. Michael Jordan didn't go to North Carolina to get an education. They went to play ball. They went to do one thing. Tiger Woods didn't go to Stanford to get an education. He went to play golf. Soon as he got good enough, he gone. These is guys that put all their eggs in one basket. See, what's cool with putting all your eggs in one basket is you now can maximize your effort and laser beam what you're doing. Your problem is all you got to do is make sure, what is your basket made out of? If your basket is made out of faith, hope, hard work, and belief, then guess what? That's a good basket. I'm dumping all mine in it. Because ever since I was a young dude, I've been telling jokes. One thing only. Even when it got ugly and I was living in a car, I never quit telling them jokes, man. I just kept believing that them jokes was going to pay me one day. And I'd be doggone if it didn't. I ain't take no time off, go work at the Walmart, get me a job, go back to Ford and beg for my job back. Hey, man, put all your eggs in a basket. Just make sure that your basket is made up of faith, hope, belief, hard work. Your basket woven by God, what you tripping for? You defeating yourself. Where is your faith? Where is your belief? Where is your trust? At one point in time, you got to believe that God can do what he say he gonna do, because he done it for others. He'll most certainly do it for you. Be careful of these sayings that's out here that's aligned by losers and people to justify why they are not succeeding. Don't apply this stuff to your life and it ain't got nothing to do with you. You're gonna mess yourself up. All right? Okay.
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1: 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To even this. So lock in with me, New York, New Jersey, Connecticut. It's The Quiet Storm, baby, on New York's number one for R&B. 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

0: You have your undivided attention, please. You are listening to the Steve Harvey Morning Show. Ain't nothing like it nowhere. It's okay, though. It's all good. God is good. God is in the blessing business. God is a healer. God is a deliverer. We got a lot of sick people on this show that God done brought through, including myself. And I say that because I'm in that group. I have faced some health challenges, and the Lord has brought me through. Shirley has had some health challenges. You know, Junior has health challenges. Tommy had health challenges. Carla has put some health challenges on some people. So, you know, we just a group of
1: whatever. Yeah.
0: Several people in her past and had to go into the hospital and seek therapy and all kinds of stuff. Yeah. And then, of course, we have a crisis management doctor on our staff in Mississippi, Monica Barnes, holder of over 11 degrees of all types. I think it's 11 now. It might be 13. I don't want to be short. Most of it is in mental illness, and we have been nothing but a large case for her over the years. So this show is full of people who have been seeing the power and the grace and mercy of God. And we invite you to know that God is in the delivery business. Yes. Just know that. All right, y'all. Keep your head up out there. Steve Harvey Morning Show, Shirley Strawberry, Carla Farrell, Mississippi Monica Jr., the comeback kid, and the legend that is nephew Tommy. Junior, I didn't wear my hat today, man. I forgot. I'm still supporting you, though.
2: I appreciate it. Appreciate it. Thank you. Do you think it's possible, you come back and do stand up one last time? If not stand up, Unc, just do storytelling. Just tell these stories. Could you please tell these stories that nobody has ever heard?
0: Well, see, that'll be in the light of Bill Cosby, because Bill Cosby was really, man, the greatest storyteller I've ever seen. Mm-hmm. No, I don't know, Junior. If I come back, I don't know. It's been too long. And, you know, I wouldn't want to come back and do nothing embarrassing, because I left out on top. You know, I don't want to come back, especially like an hour and a half, you know, which I was famous for.
2: Yeah.
0: You know, hour and a half, ripping, tear your mouth out, bent over, standing. I had people on the front row get up and run to the back to relieve attention.
2: Yeah.
0: You know, I would only come back if I was that. Because, you know, man, like, I watched Errol Spence, the fighter, come back. He had been off for 3 years after he lost to Bud Crawford. Great, great guy, man. I really, really love Errol Spence, man. I think he's got the right attitude. But after he got beaten this last fight, he knew it was it for him. He said, hey, man, I just wanted to see, but it's over for me. I'm hanging up. But what a great career he had. But he came back after 3 years. I've been out of comedy. I've been out of stand-up for a long time, man. Even though I stand up and still tell jokes on TV and all like that. It's still a little bit different animal. So,
3: and on this show,
2: on this show,
0: You know, I might come out and make a couple spot appearances. You know, walk out on stage, some surprises with some boys. But I've been saying that since I retired. They ain't went out there yet
3: for him. All the
0: yeah, Tommy don't want that though.
2: After all you just said, now Tommy don't want it.
0: Yeah, I might not be what I am, but I got a hell of a five, though. Woo.
3: All right, thank you, guys. Coming up in 32 minutes after the hour. Speaking of Tommy, he's going to run that prank back right after this.
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8: This right here is class reunion. Class reunion. All right. Okay. When last time y'all been?
9: It's been a minute.
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8: 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Which one?
10: 40.
7: Let's see there. Okay. So
8: what? And I can't ask that?
7: Like, no.
8: You can't ask that?
10: I didn't like them then. I don't like them now.
8: Class reunion. Let's go, Cat Dog.
11: Hello? Hello, I'm trying to reach Sylvia, please. She's not available, but this is her husband, Andre. How can I help you? Andre, how you doing, man? My name is Ken. I graduated with Sylvia. We're having a big 25-year class reunion this year. Okay. For 1985. Will she be home soon? I don't know, man. She actually out shopping right now. Okay.

0: Hey, listen, has she heard about, does she know about the reunion, or do you know anything about that?
1: Not to my knowledge. It's the first I ever heard about a reunion.
0: Okay. Well, there is a reunion, man. She's actually, I think, signed up for it. I'm not sure. That's why I asked you. But I think I saw her name was that she was signed up to come.
1: Okay.
0: Let me ask you this. When exactly did you graduate?
1: I graduated in 82.
0: Okay, in 82. Okay, you're a little bit before us then.
1: Yeah.
0: All right. Well, listen, let me go ahead and say this, Andre. Actually, in high school, man, Sylvia was my, you know, my high school sweetheart. And we dated from ninth grade to freshman year in college. And I wanted to see if it was cool with you, you know, if you didn't mind me escorting her to the 25-year class reunion.
1: Doing what?
0: Well, let me say that again. Like I say, man, my name is Ken.
1: Ken. I got that part. I'm trying to make sure I heard right what you said.
0: Yeah, I said that Sylvia and I were high school sweethearts, man. I was, from ninth grade all the way to freshman year in college. We dated each other.
1: Okay, I got that. But what did you ask me?
0: I asked you if it was all right if you didn't mind if I escorted her to the 25-year class reunion.
1: Are you related to her?
0: No, I'm not related to her. I just told you I was a high school sweetheart.
1: No, man, I'm saying nobody gonna be escorting my wife nowhere. I put the ring on her finger. You said you was her high school sweetheart?
0: Yeah, I mean, we was together from, you know, ninth grade all the way to freshman year in college, you know, so.
1: Okay. That was in the past, brother. I'm sorry to let you know that, but that was in the past. I'm the present, so I don't even much think she's going to be interested in trying to go nowhere with you anyway.
0: Hey, man, what I'm trying to explain to you, this is something innocent, though, man. This is just me taking her to, you know, I thought she might get a kick out of us going together, you know.
1: Well, I don't know what's wrong with you. I done told you, if it's not going to one ear, put the phone on the other one. She ain't going nowhere with you. Do I need to break it down anymore?
0: Hey, man, you ain't got to talk to me and disrespect me like this, man. Now, all I tried to do was come on.
1: Whoa. You talking about I'm disrespecting you? You gonna call my phone and tell me I'm disrespecting you? You asking me, can you take my wife to the class reunion and expect me to be okay with that? What kind of is that to call somebody and ask, can you take their wife to a class reunion?
0: Hey, man, that was my high school sweetheart, all right? We had some. I was her first, okay? I was her first, dog.
1: If you was the first, then I'm the last, and I'm the only one, so we gonna leave it at that. How about that, partner?
0: It's whatever, man. You know what, man? I try to call you and talk to you like a man, but you know what I should have did?
1: Man,
0: I should have
1: called me and talked to me like that, man. You were doing a little stuff, man.
0: I should have called Sylvia in the first. I should have never called. Matter of fact, you know what? I apologize for calling. Let me get on the phone and just call Sylvia and see if she don't mind with me.
1: You go right on ahead and do that. You go right on ahead and call her.
0: Well, that's what I'm going to do. Because Sylvia can make a decision on what Sylvia want to do.
1: I can tell you one thing. Sylvia do what Sylvia want to do, but Sylvia ain't interested in you.
0: Man, this is not about being interested in me, man. This is innocent. This is just me and her going to the class reunion together, man. It ain't like we finna go do something together, man, on a physical level. We just going to have fun.
1: I'm trying to tell you, I already told you no, okay? If you can't get no, then I don't know what you can't get. But you ain't getting Sylvia, I tell you that much. She's not going to no reunion.
0: You know what, man? I'm through talking to you. I'm just going to call Sylvia because that's what I should have done in the first place.
1: I told you, brother, you ain't finna call nobody. You better not dial my wife. Number, man, I'm telling you this right now. I'll be at that class where you and I'll be looking for your king, whatever your name is. I'm gonna find out who you are. I ain't playing no like this. I done told you. You are disrespectful in the first place. I done told your don't call my wife. She ain't going to no reunion, so you bet not call her phone. I've been married for 12 years. Ain't no
0: she don't want to go.
1: Walk up in this and up my situation. Now, I done told you, I will come to this class reunion and I will up, man, because you look like you're playing with me or acting stupid or something. You ain't taking my wife to no class reunion. You understand what I'm saying?
0: Well, your wife don't want to go to the reunion with me. How you know that?
1: She ain't going nowhere with you. I done told you, man. Don't get me acting crazy up in here. I done told you. Now, I said first I won't come to the class reunion, but I will come to that just to make sure I knock your lights out. Don't be acting stupid like I can't find. They got all kind of they ain't found on some of Bin Laden, but I'll find your.
0: This is innocent, man. Me and her going to the reunion is innocent, and she ought to be able to decide if she want to go with me or not.
1: Ain't nothing innocent about you. Your sound tripe anyway. Calling somebody phone, talking about a class reunion. I ain't even much heard about.
0: I tell you what. I'm finna get off phone and call Sylvia, okay?
1: Respect the ring. You understand what I'm saying to you? I done told you she mad, but I don't understand what you can't understand
0: what?
1: About that. Respect
0: man, I got one more thing I need to say to you, man.
1: You ain't got to say to me, man. You ain't got a thing to say to me except to hear this click in your ear right
0: no,
1: now.
0: No, I got one more thing to say to you, and then I'm going to get off the phone. I'm going to be through with it, man.
1: What the you got to say to me?
0: Say what?
1: What the you got to say to me before I hang up this
0: phone? I got this to say to you. This is Nephew Tommy from the Steve Harvey Morning Show. Your wife, Sylvia, got me to prank phone call you.
1: Are you for real?
0: I'm serious, man. I'm serious.
1: Oh, man, I'm over here sweating and everything, man. Just mad.
0: No, this is a joke, dog. You all right?
1: I'm going to be all right in about an hour or two. That's okay. That's cool. All right. Y'all got me.
0: Well, I guess this is a good time to tell you. The class reunion is coming up.
1: I guess ain't no class reunion, huh?
0: No, there is a class reunion. You need to get ready because you're going.
1: Yeah, I'll be making sure if there is one, I'll definitely be there.
2: And there you go. That's the first dose of stupid. Second dose will be back in an hour. Thank you so kindly.
3: Thank you, Nephew. Yeah. Coming up next, it is Ask the CLO. Our Chief Love Officer, Steve Harvey, in the building right after this.
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1: Coming up at the top of the hour in entertainment and trending headline news, Kiki Palmer will be the next host on The Voice. Sports commentator Kenny Smith is married. And she's such a great personality. Sports commentator Kenny Smith is married. And in trending headline news, Christine Wansley, Nolan Wells' mother, tells critics on social media to, quote, unfriend, unfollow, or block her if they oppose her fight for answers. We will talk about all of these stories at the top of the hour, but right now it is time to ask the CLO, our chief love officer, Steve Harvey. All right, here we go, CLO. Aaron in Knoxville writes, my girlfriend moved in and we were clearing out drawers to make room for her stuff when she found a box of condoms. I told her that I bought them 2 years ago for her. That's the truth, but she doesn't believe me. Should I lie to her next time?
2: Absolutely. See, you could have saved yourself a whole lot of pain.
1: He
2: right
1: said
2: there.
1: Absolutely.
2: Now, yeah. He said, should I have lied to her? Yeah, you see what the truth got?
1: Next time.
2: Now, I don't know what lie you would tell, because that sounded like a great lie right there. Matter of fact, when you said it, I thought you was lying.
1: But he said that's the truth.
2: So now that you done told the truth, now you understand why we lie. Because I am telling you, no, ladies, you don't want the truth. He told her the truth.
1: How can you tell ladies
2: these 2 years
1: want?
2: Ago. Listen, I'm just told you. Look at y'all's reaction.
1: Uh-uh.
2: He just told you what he bought them for. Mm-hmm. You don't believe it. So now his question is, should I lie next time? My answer is, yeah. Because he told the truth, and you see where it got.
1: Got him nothing. Got him nothing.
2: Got him nothing but pain.
1: Mm-hmm. A whole box of condoms.
2: They've been together. It was over 2 years. Who ain't used a box?
1: Well,
0: he didn't use them.
1: Mm-hmm. They found the box.
3: They expired, to be honest.
1: In drawers. Yeah, when they were cleaning out his drawers.
2: Man, I used to run.
0: What happened?
3: You're gonna go and say it, huh?
1: Yeah. All right,
0: you know
1: it's bad lie.
0: When you have to filter yourself.
1: Lie right there. All right, moving on.
0: Get the lion.
1: Moving on to Liz in Pine Bluff. Liz writes, my husband has mild bladder leakage while he is asleep, and he refuses to sleep in undergarments to absorb the leakage. It's getting to the point where our bed smells like a urinal, ew, and I can't sleep in that bed. Why is he too proud to wear a diaper?
2: Mm. You know, he got them new ones out, Prime. Prime got them new gold Pampers, gold Depends.
1: Prime
2: got
1: Prime
2: a whole
1: time?
2: New selection.
1: Oh, the commercial.
2: Yeah, Deion Sanders.
3: Mm-hmm. You know what? I'm going to buy me gold, some and just, put just them on stand there and go. See how they feel. Yeah.
1: You're not a baby.
3: Just see how
2: hey
3: they
2: man,
3: work.
2: Now you know there are certain surgeries that they'll tell you to wear them if you have a certain surgery,
1: like a vasectomy.
3: Uh-huh. They're gonna be right in there.
2: Them. You can't have nothing on. What do you think?
1: Well, you
2: what
1: said
2: you think
1: certain surgeries.
2: Out,
1: I'm trying to. I'm trying to find out.
2: You know,
1: like
2: Shirley.
1: What?
2: See, I be trying not to. So let me just comment on this one right here. That's a great question, Shirley.
1: Thank you. I just want to know
2: the answer.
1: Why would
2: you not be able to wear a pamper or a Depend diaper when you're getting a vasectomy? Why?
1: I don't know. I've never had one. I don't know. Just like you've never had a baby. Same thing.
3: And you always go to that. You always come back
2: every time. You ain't never had no baby.
0: And it's
2: I ain't said I could.
1: Yeah. And
0: what you never will.
1: Problem? I just
2: I found out what it would feel like from Joan Rivers one time. They asked
1: what?
2: Joan Rivers, how does it feel to have a baby? She was talking to the dude said, I'll tell you exactly what it's like. Take that little slit and stretch it over a garbage can lid. I nearly fainted when she said that.
3: I almost fainted when I heard this.
0: There will be no population.
1: Yeah, right. You guys can handle that. Why is he too proud to wear a diaper? That's what she wants to know, though.
2: Well, I don't know about that. I do something. You can't have like a little bit on your thigh. That's irritating. How you done just wet the whole bed up?
1: This is nasty.
2: No, and your wife in here talking about I can't sleep in here.
1: No, it smells like a urinal, she said.
3: Oh my God.
2: Hey man, Chuck needs to put on a sleeping garment, a diaper, a depend.
1: Mm-hmm. Yeah. Mm-hmm. Yeah. Yeah. All right, moving on to Victor in Champagne. Victor writes, my wife got mad at me and flipped me off. Our 4-year-old saw it, and now he flips the bird at everyone all day long. My wife thinks it's funny, but I don't. How do I encourage my wife to stop allowing her ghetto actions to influence our baby boy? Wow.
3: That's funny.
0: He walking into daycare.
2: What's up, everybody?
3: Flip, flip.
1: He's four.
3: Flip, flip.
1: Yeah.
0: Yeah.
2: Raynard, my man. So, Lil Rena, you didn't like my Valentine card, huh? Uh-huh. Here you go.
3: Flip, flip.
2: Hey, teacher, I ain't got no apple for you, but take this with you.
1: Oh my goodness.
3: You're about to be in timeout, buddy.
1: Mm-hmm, for sure. Yeah. But he saw his mom do it, and kids do what they see their parents do a lot of the time.
0: Sponges.
1: Uh-huh. Uh-huh. They just absorb. Yep. All right, last one.
2: Well,
1: Steve,
2: you can teach your 4-year-old right now before it gets out of hand. You can teach him that comes with consequences.
0: Yes.
1: Mm-hmm. But it seems like the wife is the one with the problem. Doing it in front of the 4-year-old.
2: She don't care. She think it's funny. That's cute.
1: Mm-hmm. No, ma'am. All right. Last one. This is from Sandra in Myrtle Beach. Sandra writes, I'm ready for my grandkids to go home because I've had them for almost 2 months. When my kids were young, I sent them to my parents' house for only 1 week, not the whole summer. I feel like my daughter is taking advantage of me. How do I stop this from happening again next summer?
2: You ain't gonna like my suggestion. So, do you want to? Unless you want to do another question, because you're not gonna like my answer.
1: This is the last one.
4: Yeah, let's go ahead.
1: Let's
4: hear what this is.
1: Last one. Go ahead.
2: Well, when she come to get them, they ain't gonna be there.
1: You're right. We didn't like that.
3: Where they gonna be at?
2: Yeah. Yeah. Foster care.
0: You know what? Oh my God.
1: You're right. We didn't like it. You're right.
2: That's the only long-term child care solution I've ever heard of.
1: All right.
2: So now your baby's over there at the Peterson's house. You can go over there and fill out the paperwork and see if you can get them back.
1: That concludes Ask the CLO for today. Coming up at the top of the hour, we'll have some entertainment and trending news for you right after this.
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0: Christine Wandley, the mother of Nolan Wells, says her family's fight for answers about her son's death is far from over. She recently posted on social media in response to criticism and online harassment surrounding her family's response to her son's death. She said, "Advocating for our deceased child is to have a fair, honest, and transparent investigation while asking local authorities to treat his case as if it were their own makes you feel some kind of way. Please unfriend and block me because this is my social media page. We are not asking for special treatment. We just want the truth. His father and I will not stop searching for the truth." Nolan Wells. Meanwhile, Nolan's three so-called friends have raised over $120,000 for their legal defense fund and possibly, you know, the defamation lawsuits that may follow. So there you go.
1: You know, it is amazing. Leave her alone. To me, yeah. The level of inconsideration and ignorance from people. Mm-hmm. This ain't your child.
0: Yes. Hello.
1: This is not yours. You know what? I can't even imagine what that feels like
0: at all.
1: And you can't, how are you sitting up in here judging how this woman and her husband should feel about the loss of their child? Mm-hmm. They need to go somewhere. No, you go somewhere. You sit your ass down.
2: That part. Yeah.
1: You find something else to do. Because it is amazing, man. And it is always, always racially motivated.
0: Mm-hmm. Mm-hmm.
1: Mm-hmm. Always. Always, yes, when you feel that kind of hate, that's got some racism in it, man.
0: For sure. Yeah.
1: Because there are just people who do not consider black lives as the same. It's just some people who don't. There are a lot of people who are on point with all of this, black and white. But there are a lot of people who just really don't think black lives matter that much.
0: Yeah.
1: They don't. That's their slogan is, black lives don't matter that much.
0: And like she's saying, what if this were your own child? Treat this case as if it were your own.
1: You can't even ask an ignorant person to be sympathetic to something you're going through. The ignorant don't know how to do that.
0: Mm-hmm. Yeah.
1: Oh, but let it happen to him. I'll give you an example. How many bloggers have you seen just go after people? Then when something happened to them, guess what? Please respect our privacy.
3: I need some privacy.
0: Yeah.
3: We need some privacy.
0: Then they want privacy.
1: No, keep that same energy.
2: Keep that same energy.
0: Such a double standard.
1: No. Yeah. You don't get that.
2: Yeah.
0: Okay. And can you imagine, I mean, like you said, the hurt she's going through, she's hurt. Yes.
2: She will never be the same.
4: I can't fathom my son not being here. Either one of them. I just can't see it.
0: Yeah.
4: Exactly. Oh, man.
5: God, that's so crazy.
4: Unimaginable.
0: My daughter, come on.
2: Unthinkable.
0: Just, yeah.
2: Unspeakable, man, amount of grief.
0: Put yourself in her shoes. You can't do that.
1: But it's also, those are people who don't have children, but it's also people who have children.
0: Yeah.
1: Who it hasn't happened to. Telling you how to feel about how you do.
0: Woo!
1: It's like, you know, it's like grief.
0: Yes.
1: You know, my wife recently lost her dad. And it's been really, really taxing, right? Mm-hmm. But I've lost mine, my mama, my big brother. So I haven't experienced that. But you know what I know? Everybody handle it different. So all I do is I stay present and I show concern. When you want to talk about it, when you need to be held, I'm here for you. Mm-hmm. Baby, you ought to do this. You can quit saying that.
3: You ought to do
2: this.
4: There was nothing.
1: What you mean you
4: say
1: ought to do this? No, oh, man. And they think they got an answer. You know, just let it go. Leave it to God. You know, he in a better place. What? Hey, man, I was at my mama's funeral, right? And people kept coming to me. Well, you know, she in a better place now. I said to myself, if one more of you
2: say that to me,
1: I
2: know.
1: I'm going to bust you in your forehead, man. Because what I thought her better place was at the funeral. at the funeral. Say it to me one more time and see what I can do.
4: And how can you tell me they in a better place and you ain't been there? You're just saying.
1: Bruh, I wanted her upstairs in her rocking chair watching that TV. That was the better place for me.
2: Mm. Yes, sir.
1: So say that conversation when you have it for me. Mm. You know?
0: Yeah. But yeah, the way they're treating her is just unimaginable, that you could be so low and unfeeling and uncaring and hateful and disgusting. This is horrible, you know?
2: Yeah.
0: But anyway.
4: Y'all better be, let me be quiet.
2: We stand with the family, Justice Fanolin Wells. We stand with her and her family.
0: She just wants answers. Yeah.
4: I'd be getting my answers. I promise you, I would be getting mine. I ain't waiting on Crump. I'll tell you that right now. I wouldn't be waiting on Crump.
0: Okay.
3: Not waiting on Crump.
2: Okay, moving on. Shirley.
0: Yeah, stop.
4: I'm
0: please stop.
4: I'm waiting on Crump. Dude, I love Crump.
0: We're gonna switch gears here. Gonna switch gears here and say congratulations to Keke Palmer. Keke will replace Carson Daly. Did you realize we've moved on?
3: Thomas didn't realize
0: we moved on.
4: I'm going by their house. I can tell you that right now. I promise.
1: Yeah.
0: Yeah.
4: Feel nothing about your mama being a judge or nothing.
1: Look, I know he's stupid. I know that.
2: Yeah.
1: But I support him this time.
0: You had to qualify that.
1: I'll be off his bandwagon later on today. But
2: on this subject right now.
1: I'm with him. Oh, he's going to negate it in a minute. He's going to say something real ignorant. We're going to go, oh, here he is.
0: And then
1: now
0: you won't be with him.
3: All right, coming up.
1: I regret it.
0: Coming up at 20 minutes after, we'll talk about more of it. We'll have more of the Steve Harvey Morning Show right after this.
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1: If you live in Tennessee, make sure you vote in today's primaries. Tennesseans will be voting on governor, the U.S. Senate, and the U.S. House, along with several state House and state Senate seats. And just FYI, if you think voting doesn't matter, and a lot of people do, they still think that their vote doesn't count. Well, listen to this. In trending national news, Acting Attorney General Todd Blanche told faith leaders on a phone call that he is planning to roll back abortion access in every state. So, senators who vote to confirm Todd Blanche voted for an attorney general who is attacking women's reproductive rights. Okay, let that sink in for a minute there. There are 88 days until the midterm elections. We need you to vote, please.
2: Well, you know, remember now, they ran on a policy of Make America Great Again, which means to take it back to a time where they were comfortable. And they you know, women ain't been voting for 100 years. Y'all just was allowed to vote. So, you know, they getting it right back. Y'all didn't have no rights back in the day. So they trying to make America great again. And that's one of them. Let's take away your reproductive rights. That's just one of the rights they want back. Wow. They want your civil rights back. They want your voting act right back. They want your diversity and inclusion and equity, all that. They want all that back. So,
1: What's so great about that?
2: That's who y'all voted for. That's the 70 million people who voted for him.
3: They want slavery back.
2: Yes, they want that back. That's not going to happen, but they want that back.
4: They want it back.
1: I'd
3: like to see you try.
0: They're trying. They're trying every single day. Mm-hmm. And what is it about these old white men that keep wanting to tell women what to do with their bodies and reproductive rights? Mm-hmm. What is that?
2: Because they men, and they think that that's their right. You got, Carla, you got to make America great again. Come on now.
1: And what is so great about that again? What is so great about that?
0: I missed
1: trying
0: it.
1: To figure that
0: to them,
1: one out.
0: All this greatness going on. I missed
1: trying
0: it.
1: To figure that out.
2: Because for them, they were in control.
1: They're still in control.
0: Y'all better get out and vote. Y'all keep thinking it doesn't matter. Now you see, it does. It actually does.
1: Or else they wouldn't be doing all this stuff to try and stop you from voting. All this redistricting and all of this stuff. They wouldn't be doing that so you could not vote.
0: Right.
1: They want you to not vote.
0: Yep.
1: That's what they want. Your vote matters.
2: Yeah.
1: You matter. 88 days until the midterm elections. If you have not registered, please register. Yeah.
0: Stop playing. This is not a game. This is not a drill. This is a real thing.
1: This is your life. This is your life.
5: It is.
1: All right, guys. Thank you. Coming up at 34 minutes after the hour, we're going to talk about Shaq on why he lost his family. We'll talk about that right after this.
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0: Com. On a recent episode of Shaq's Netflix show Post Moves, Shaq talked to his son Sharif about what it takes to play professional basketball. Shaq said, quote, "Are you ready to live that life? If you want to be great, my man, you got to sacrifice everything. I've lost a family trying to be great." In the past, Shaq admitted his regrets in his role in his divorce from his ex-wife Shawnee. So, you know, he's trying to make sure his son is about that life, or, you know, wants to be about that life. So here's the question, guys. Do you agree with Shaq? Is sacrificing all or some aspects of your career part of the answer to family change challenges?
1: Well, I'm going to say this. I saw that and I almost called Shaq because I know exactly what that's like because, you know,
0: you've had to sacrifice.
1: I did it. Mm-hmm. I lost a family. The exact same way, because I made a decision at 27 years old with a 27 year old mindset that I was going to pursue this thing at all costs, and it cost me a family. The reason I'm telling you this is because I was talking to a young man recently, and he came to me and he told me he was going to leave his family to pursue his dream. And I told him, I said, my man, if I was you, I would think about that dearly. And so I told him my situation. He said, well, Mr. Harvey, you did it. I said, yeah, I did it, but I should have did it a different way. I said, I should have did it a different way.
0: Like,
1: he said, what way was it? I said, yeah. I don't know. But the decision I made at 27 was with a 27-year-old mindset. You asking me now, I would have handled it a little bit differently. I say, but I used the excuse that I wanted to pursue my dream at all costs, and that's what I used. And if I hadn't pursued my dream, I wouldn't be here. I said, but let me explain something to you, though. It's a cost for that. You are going to pay dearly for that decision. Because it's, you can't, as a man, just make a decision. You're going to go pursue your life when your life is tied to other people. You can't affect all these people's lives and go on about your business. It doesn't work that way.
0: And it's similar in a way to mom guilt. You've heard that term, mom guilt. You know, mothers who have children and they have to leave the house to go and pursue their careers, and they have to work to take care of their children as well. So it's kind of what you guys go through, that mom guilt situation that we go through being at work.
1: I mean, I would imagine it is, you know.
0: Yeah.
1: I would imagine that is. Everybody, but you know, Bishop Jake said something one time. He said, in order to get to the next level, everything you go and want is up. He said, and you can see it. It's up there.
0: Yeah.
1: And it's a glass ceiling. He said, but in order to get to the next level, you got to break through the glass ceiling. He said, anytime you break glass, that's going to be bloodshed.
0: Blood.
1: And the blood that you said is usually going to be something that you care about deeply.
0: That sacrifice. Yeah.
2: How old were you when you first got married?
1: 24.
3: Ooh, that's young.
1: Stop, man. Let me tell you something. I shouldn't have been nobody's husband.
3: That's 24, right?
1: Boy.
0: And you had a great example with your dad, with your mom and dad's marriage. You had a great
1: example. My mom and dad was married 65 years before they passed.
3: Wow. Yeah. Mm-hmm.
1: So that's what I thought. And then the church influenced me, too.
0: Oh, yeah. Yeah. Yeah.
1: It is better to marry than to burn.
0: To burn.
1: I'm already on fire, so that would be late for that.
3: Let me go ahead on.
1: I've already, but you didn't already fornicated have kids. Several.
0: Yeah, you didn't already.
1: No, but
0: have
1: I had
0: kids,
1: fornicated several thousand times by then.
0: Not thousand.
3: Oh, several.
1: Well, not thousand, but a couple hundred. Yeah.
3: You laugh at yourself.
1: Yeah.
0: But you're getting it
3: sacrifice.
0: Right now.
3: Yeah.
0: Yeah. Definitely.
3: Yeah.
1: But it is a sacrifice
0: it
1: when you go for it.
0: It is.
1: You know, Kier has to pay a price for that. Tommy got to pay a price for that. You know how much stuff you miss when you're trying to make it?
0: Yeah.
1: Games, graduations, plays, recitals.
3: Right. Yes.
1: Man, you just
3: wedding.
1: You can't be there.
2: Like right now, I'm getting all the schedules of what's coming up for the school year. And then you start looking at your kid's schedule. When is football? When is baseball? And then you start looking at your
1: schedule. If you make all that,
2: I ain't going to make that. I ain't going to make that. I'm going to miss that.
0: Yeah. All right. Coming up next, it is the nephew and today's prank phone call right after this.
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0: top of the hour, right about 4 minutes after. It is my strawberry letter for today, and the subject is, they hate when I bring the pastor. We'll talk about it, get into it in just a few. Because right now it is the nephew here with today's prank phone call. Nephew, it's on you. What you got?
1: All right. I don't know if it happens at your house, but evidently it is happening here. It is called The Sex is Too Loud. The Sex is Too Loud. Mm-hmm. Yeah. I'm looking at my radio family here on the Zoom. I'm trying to figure out which one of y'all probably too loud. Which one of y'all? Junior, you sound like you look. Yeah, I know you be hitting a high note up in that, don't you, Junior?
2: Do it again, huh? do the trash
0: what
2: talking.
0: What is that?
2: Just do the trash talking.
3: Baby, won't you do that now? Spank.
0: Don't you think his voice would be a little lower then, though?
3: Beep. Treat me like trash. Come on.
0: Treat me like trash.
3: What's my name? Say it. What's my name?
4: Treat me like trash.
1: Carla, any Carla,
3: Junior,
1: any volume?
3: Junior, baby.
0: I was letting Steve have it, but you know I'm loud.
3: Treat me like trash.
1: Right, Miss. All right, Miss Animal Sounds.
0: I'm celibate right now. Thank you very much.
1: What?
0: But when you weren't.
1: What did I do that at?
0: In my house.
1: All right, let's go. Let's get to it. The sex is too loud. It's too loud. It's too loud. Let's go, cat dog.
5: Hello.
6: Hello. I'm trying to reach Cedric. Cedric.
5: You have the wrong number. This is his wife, though. Can I help you?
6: Yes, ma'am. I'm calling you from the front desk here at the Hilton Hotel, and I've called the room a few times, and you guys haven't answered, so we actually went a little further and got the number that's connected with the credit card. And, you know, I wouldn't be calling your number like this, but the people are complaining about you guys on the floor that you guys are staying on, and they're saying that the sex is too loud coming from you all.
5: I'm sorry? Wait a minute. What'd you say?
6: The people on you all's floor are saying that the sex is too loud coming from you and your husband's room.
5: Wait, what the f*** is going on here? I am at home, and that mother f*** is out of town, so what are you saying to me?
6: Can I get you to hold on for a second?
5: Sure. Some bull.
6: This is his wife on the phone right now. But she said she's at home. That's what she's telling me. She's telling me she's at home. But she's not upstairs. No. She's not upstairs. Evidently in a different city. What am I supposed to say to her? Okay, hang on. Ma'am?
5: Yes?
6: Okay, well, I'm sorry. What's your name again?
5: Dominique.
6: Okay. Dominique, you know what? We won't worry about it. We'll fix it.
5: Do you mean don't worry about it? You just called me to tell me that basically my husband is having sex with someone at the hotel, and now you're acting like I'm just supposed to act like this didn't happen? Hello?
6: Yeah.
5: And I did hear you talking in the background.
6: You heard who?
5: I heard you.
6: Okay, hold on. Hold on. Can you hold on again, please?
5: Where are you at? Which is this? Which hotel is this?
6: Just hold on for a second, man. I didn't hit the mute button. I didn't hit the hold button. No, she heard everything we was talking about. I don't know. What am I supposed to say to her? The guy won't answer the phone, and there's noise coming from the room all day. All right. Hello?
5: Yeah.
6: Okay. Dominique, Miss Dominique, I want to apologize. We thought we were...
5: Apology is not going to do it. I can solve the problem for you. What's your address? Tell me your address.
6: I'm not at liberty to give that information.
5: This is some bull. Some real bull. Can you put your manager on the phone or something?
6: My manager's actually in a meeting right now. I don't. Ms. Dominique, I just want to say I truly apologize. I mean, I thought I was calling the person that was in the room. I'm really, really
5: sorry. You know
6: sorry.
5: What?
6: I don't know what to say.
5: There is nothing to say unless you're going to give me your address right now so I can be on my way over there.
6: What city are you in?
5: Don't worry about where I'm at. I can get to you and his You know what? I'm going to call this mother myself, and he better
6: wait.
5: Call.
6: Okay, wait a minute,
5: I can solve your whole situation.
6: Okay, but
5: I'm calling his right now.
6: Okay, but will you wait? Because you're going to mess around. I'm going to lose my job.
5: I don't give a f- about your job right now. Bro, you told me that my husband is f- some other b- in your hotel. Do you think I care? So what's your address so I can be on my way?
6: Okay.
5: Actually, let me just call him.
6: No. My manager coming now. My manager.
5: Oh,
6: coming.
5: Now your manager is available. How convenient.
6: Okay. So my manager talked.
5: I don't want to talk to your manager.
6: Okay. I thought you wanted to talk to the manager.
5: I'm pissed off right now. So either you're going to give me your address.
6: This is my manager, Tommy. Can I put Tommy on the phone?
5: Sure.
6: Hey, Dominique.
5: Yes.
6: This is Tommy.
5: Okay, Tommy.
6: What's going on?
5: Your worker called me to tell me that my husband was having sex in your hotel too loud. And I asked him his address, and he won't give it to me. And I'm on my way down there, and I'm about to call my husband since he won't answer your call. And I did hear him talking to you in the background.
6: Okay. Well, did you hear who he was talking to?
5: No, I didn't.
6: Okay. He was talking to me, but do you know who I am?
5: No, I don't. And I don't really care.
6: But do you know Tommy at all?
5: Do I know Tommy? No.
6: Do you know Tommy?
5: No.
6: Okay. Do you know nephew Tommy from the Steve Harvey Morning Show? Do you know
5: Are
6: him?
5: Are you kidding? You asshole. How dare you? That's messed up, Tommy. Oh, my. I'm not your friend right now, Tommy. And I don't like you anymore. I just want you to know.
6: Oh, come on, Tommy. Come on.
5: That stay funny. It's not funny, Tommy. It's really not.
6: Okay. All right. I don't want to get off the phone and we're on bad terms now. We got to get back. We got to be on good terms when we get off the phone. Okay? Come on, Dominique. Laugh with me, baby, please.
5: Well, I don't know if you'd be laughing if somebody called you with this. But okay.
6: I would. You have a sister. Your sister's name is Lydia. Am I right?
5: Yes.
6: Lydia is who got me to prank phone call you, baby.
5: Okay, it's really going down now. I got something for you and her. So let me see you in the streets, Tommy.
6: Okay, let me ask you this, though, before you go. At least give me this. What's the baddest radio show in the land? Come on, let me ask.
5: You know, Steve Harvey and Nephew Tommy. You know what, Tommy? You used to be my favorite. But now, I'm rolling with Steve. You can kiss my
6: Oh, come on!
1: All right, keep it stupid, but let's keep it down. Keep the volume down. Keep it down. Keep it down.
3: Shh.
1: You ever had to whisper
3: through it? Now.
2: They treat me like trash. They treat me like trash.
3: Oh no, you didn't. Come on, baby, come on. Treat me like trash.
4: What is that?
2: I don't know. I like that one.
1: I don't know, but it sounds kind of good, bro.
2: What is that? It's so funny. All right, thank you, guys. Coming up next is my strawberry letter.
3: Eat it like a Whataburger.
2: The subject for the strawberry letter for today, they hate when I bring the pastor. That's coming up next right after this.
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8: It's 76 degrees and it's hazy. We have a heat advisory going into effect at 11 a.m. That's when it's going to get really nasty. Partly sunny, very humid today, getting up to 89 degrees, feeling much hotter than that. Partly cloudy, 76 degrees tonight with a chance of some area thunderstorms. Some people will get the weather, some will not. Partly sunny, 89 degrees again tomorrow. But again, that heat advisory goes into effect at 11 a.m. On the traffic scene, we got the eastbound Cross Bronx slow into 3rd Avenue. The left lane is blocked. Westbound, same road, Cross Bronx has a problem at the Deegan in the left lane. Eastbound Bell Parkway, Erskine Street, the right lane is blocked. Mass Transit on the close to schedule. Alternate side parking was in effect, and that's your traffic, that's your weather. It is 76 degrees. Well, guess what? Maybe Black lives do matter. Well, in certain cases, reports are that the white former Illinois sheriff's deputy convicted of shooting an innocent young black woman to death will remain behind bars the remainder of his 20-year sentence. Then Officer Sean Grayson fatally shot Sonia Massey in her home in Springfield, Illinois, back in July of 2024. You may remember this story. After Miss Massey called the police thinking there was an intruder in her house, she was boiling some water on the stove, and Grayson claimed he felt scared, threatened, so he shot her dead for no reason. Sean Grayson has since been diagnosed with stage 4 colon cancer, which has spread to his liver, lungs, and rectum. His lawyer applied for early medical release, but it was turned down. So Grayson's going to die in prison, and Sonia Massey's family, understandably, is really glad about that. Meanwhile, the investigation continues into how an 18-year-old black athlete named Nolan Wells died sometime after sailing to an island off the coast of Mississippi with his white friends to celebrate the July 4th weekend. A locally performed autopsy seemed to suggest the young man died of natural causes. However, a private examination ordered by the Wells family raises questions about the cause of the teenager's mysterious passing. And now three unidentified people who reportedly knew Wells' friends or the investigation indirectly have been charged with threatening a judge, a witness, and even the local officials connected to this case. WBLS HD1 New York.
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0: 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We could be reading your letter live on the air, just like we're going to read this one right here, right now, and you never know, it could be yours.
1: It could be yours. Buckle up and hold on tight. We got it for you. Here it is. Strawberry Letter.
0: Thank you, nephew. Subject, they hate when I bring the pastor. Dear Stephen Shirley, I'm a 53-year-old married woman and my husband is 57 years old. We have three children that live close to us, but they don't visit us like they used to. My husband became a pastor in his 40s, but he was still working full-time, so he never got to minister at our church. That all changed last summer, and now it's very difficult to hang out with him. He thinks he's perfect, and he loves to point out everyone else's imperfections. But the man that I married was very different. He was a fast food manager. He smoked weed and cigarettes, and he drank Hennessy. We met at a public pool, and that same day, we locked everybody out of the women's bathroom and had sex for hours. Our friends know that my husband used to be a thug, so they are not fooled by his holy act. They have known my husband all of his life and used to buy weed from him. Now they hate when I bring the pastor around to hang out. He doesn't drink alcohol anymore, and he doesn't listen to secular music. His whole conversation is about salvation, and our friends avoid him. I do feel bad when I see him sitting alone at parties, but I don't want to be around him either. He is a great man, but he needs to loosen up and stop acting like he's never done any wrong. I had to talk with him about judging others and running our friends away, and he said that all he needs to be happy is me and the kids. Me and the kids need a break from him. How do I get him to understand that he's running off all of our friends? Well, I'm sure he understands that when you tell him that, but you do know that you're supposed to change when you give your life over to the Lord, right? And you become a pastor. You do know that. The things you used to do, in his case, selling weed and the thug life and all that, he should leave that behind. He's a pastor now. And yes, his very presence will make other people uncomfortable in the room. But no one is perfect, and he should try to live a life based on what Jesus would do. Does that mean he should be judging people and pointing out their flaws and imperfections? It does not mean that. But it does mean your husband is on a different path now, and while he should tell people about the good news and how it's changed his life, he doesn't have to cram it down other people's throats every time he sees them and make them, you know, leave the room and stuff. There's a time and place for everything. People will understand him more when they see examples of how, you know, this change, being a Christian, has changed him for the better. You, as his wife, should support him, not get mad at him. So I say talk to him about his new life, about his new self, because you guys need to figure out how this change is affecting your marriage moving forward. And it is affecting your marriage, because it's clear that you don't like the new him. Steve?
2: Everything Shirley said is true about becoming a pastor, giving your life to Christ, changing your life, all that. Like, I don't want to go over that. So, because she did that about as good as you could do it. Everything she said is correct. But here's the problem, though. We knew you when. And that's the problem he got. You can't keep going to the swimming pool and don't swim. You can't keep going to the swimming pool, don't get in the water. Now, I'm going a different angle. So, very good answer, Shirley. Very good. All of it was correct. You were 53-year-old married and you weren't to your husband. It's 57. You know, you got three kids. They don't come by no more. They're tired of you and your husband. He became a pastor in his 40s, but since he worked full-time, he never got to minister at our church. That ain't the only reason. A lot of people, pastors, work full-time, minister at their church. So that ain't the reason he ain't ministering at the church. He probably can't preach. That's probably the key. Probably. That's what, church deacon board, they didn't heard him stand up and doing a couple of announcements, and they're just not finna give him 40 minutes at their mic to deliver the word. Everybody saved can't be a preacher. See, there ain't nobody, well, Shirley ain't gonna say that in the letter, but I'm here for you. Everybody saved ain't called. Some people say they pastors and they got called by who? Who called you? All these calls ain't from the Lord. I can tell you that right now. I got the call to go pursue my career, and I had a family. That call wasn't directed just like that, but that's what I thought I heard on when I answered. And guess what? It wasn't the way I should have did it. Everybody called ain't called by God. Now, it changed last summer, and it's difficult to hang out with him because he think he perfect, and he love to point out everybody else's perfections. Well, that ain't your job as a pastor, is to draw people, not to run people off. That's why he ain't ministering at the church, because he got it wrong. You say, but the man you married was very different. He was a fast food manager. He smoked weed and cigarettes, and he drank Hennessy. Y'all met at a public pool, and that same day, we locked everybody out of the women's bathroom and had sex for hours. That's not true. Hours in the women's bathroom, at the public restroom, at the swimming pool. Where was y'all at for hours? It's a sink in there. It's a toilet in there. Where was y'all at for all these hours? Ain't nothing in there comfortable. You thought it was hours. Y'all was in there about maybe 4 hours, but not for hours. So ain't nobody knocked on that door, came in. Hey, what's going on in there? I got to pee. Ain't nobody said that. Our friends know that my husband used to be a thug, so they ain't fooled by his holy act. Now, see right there. If you really are saved, then it shouldn't be thought of as an act. We'll get into that when we come back.
0: Hang on, Steve. We'll have part two of your response coming up at 23 minutes after the hour. Today's Strawberry Letter subject, they hate when I bring the pastor. We'll get back into it right after this.
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12: Okay, it looks like the weather's about to get ludicrous because it's 76 degrees, folks, and it's hazy, but we have a heat advisory going into effect at 11 a.m. So if you don't like the very, very hot, be careful. Stay indoors. Keep it dark, especially the shades down and all that. Give your pets a lot of clean, fresh water. Again, keep it dark. Don't worry about sun for your plants. Forget about your plants. Just close the windows, close the door, and then, of course, I'm going to tell you a little later on what else you can do. Partly sunny, very humid and hot today, getting up to 89 degrees, but feeling like 100, depending upon where you are. Again, a heat advisory going into effect at 11 a.m. Okay, on the roads right now, we got the eastbound Cross Bronx going to 3rd Avenue, left lane block, going the other way. Excuse me. On the westbound Cross Bronx, Deegan, the left lane spot there, eastbound Bell Parkway, there has been a right lane blockage at Erskine Street since I got up this morning. George Washington Bridge, about 45 minutes already. Lincoln, 35 minutes. Holland, 40 minutes. Mass Transit order close to schedule. Alternate side parking in effect. And that's your traffic and that's your weather. And this is Ann Tripp. Okay, now it begins. On the heels of yesterday's protest demonstration outside Mamamedy's Hospital against the Trump administration's canceling its TPS, or temporary protected status, for Haitian community people, also for Syrians, I need to say, comes word that the Department of Homeland Security has begun sending call-in letters to Haitians without their papers in order. TPS for Haitians officially ended July 27th, and the Trump administration indicated that terminated TPS recipients could receive a $2,600 check and a free flight back to the Creole Nation. Hundreds of Haitians in Ohio, for instance, have already been ordered to report to ICE offices in Springfield, many said to be wearing ankle monitors. A spokesman for the group Haitian Bridge Alliance says that people in the Haitian community say making them wear ankle monitors is nothing more than a way to humiliate their people. By the way, yes, the Big Apple is going to bake. Call 311, okay? WBLS, HD1 New York.
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1: All right, come on, Steve. Let's recap today's Strawberry Letter. The subject is, they hate when I bring the pastor.
2: Yeah, the pastor's your husband. 57, you 53. Y'all met, a while ago. You know, your husband became a pastor in his 40s, but he was still working full-time, so he never got to minister at our church. The reason he didn't minister at your church is because he can't preach. I'm just going to go on and say that to you. Because over the years, there's been plenty of times pastor couldn't make it and they bought in a guest pastor because your husband can't preach. And how he just become a pastor just because you got saved? I got saved. No good and well, I don't need to be the pastor. Because it's just certain things I don't do that's pastoral. Like I'm not going to visit the sick and shut in. You shut in for a reason. So what is I'm down here for? And Lord, no, I'm not finna catch what it is you got. So I'm not gonna be visiting on the sick and shut in. Don't call me in the middle of the night for prayer. Pray, then in the morning, let me know if the prayer got answered, then I'll pray with you. That love offering, it's gonna have to be a designated salary. I'm not gonna be sitting up in here waiting to see what y'all gonna put in this box. I need a designated salary. Seeing as how I've been in the business, I've been in for a long time, I'm going to need every dollar y'all got coming up through there. So see, number one reason why I'm not a pastor. But your husband ain't a pastor and never been a pastor at the church because he can't preach. He was a fast food manager, smoked weed, sold cigarettes. I mean, drank Hennessy. Y'all met at a public pool, and on that same day, y'all locked the bathroom door to the women's and had sex for hours. Okay, great lady. Down to what this information for right here. Our friends know that my husband used to be a thug, so they are not fooled by his holy act. Is it an act? Is it really an act? Because either he's saved or he's not. His holy act. They have known my husband all his life. And here the big one for me. Used to buy weed from him. Oh, he ain't just smoke weed. He was the plug. Mm-hmm. Dope boy. Nino. Yeah. Yeah. Nino Brown got a church now.
1: From New Jack City?
2: Yeah, Jackpot Joint of Jerusalem. Yes, sir. Now they hate him when I bring the pastor around to hang out. He don't drink alcohol anymore. Okay, that's a good thing. He don't listen to secular music. Now that's hard now. No secular music. So I what is he listening to at the party? His whole conversation is about salvation, and our friends hate avoiding. I feel bad when I see him sitting alone at the parties. Why is the pastor at the party? See, you can't go to the pool and not swim. You hate when he sit alone at the party. Why is he at the party? He know he the party pooper. He don't listen to secular music. Luther on 112, knocking the boots. He over there humming at the cross. You know, how that's working? Knocking the boots. Pull up to the bumper, baby. You know, yeah, R. Kelly on everybody. He just over there just humming church song. His whole conversation about salvation. Now, I feel bad when he's sitting alone at the party, but I don't want to be around him either. He's a great man, but he needs to loosen up and stop acting like he's never done anything wrong. See, if you go witness, then witness to people with how you were. There's a pastor, I'm not going to mention his name, who's online all the time, and all he do is talk about other people. all he do is talk about other people. He picks celebrities out. I done been in his mouth. Beyonce, Ricky Smiley. He just talk about people. Don't never heard him mention anything about what he did wrong, what God saved him from. No, nobody want to hear that, man. Tell us what you've been through. Because if you get saved, you got to get saved from something. I had a talk with him about judging others and running our friends away, and he said all he needs to be happy is me and the kids. Well, me and the kids need a break from him. How do I get him to understand that he's running off all of our friends? Well, hell, that's easy. You run off. See?
1: Oh.
2: Yeah.
1: There's that.
2: You got to get people's attention. But see, that's new saved person, though. Oh, they be extra exuberant. When they first find the Lord, oh, they be extra. I got a partner that's a pastor right now. And I didn't know he was a pastor until about maybe 12 years ago. I ran up into him somewhere. We went to college together.

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1: It is time now for Junior and Sports Talk. What you got, Junior?
2: Oh, Shirley, it's today. It is today. The first preseason game of the NFL football season is today. It's the Carolina Panthers and the Arizona Cardinals. They're going to be playing in the Hall of Fame game. That's it.
3: Shut up.
2: Yeah, that's it, man. That's what we got.
3: Boy, the excitement that just ran through my body when you said Carolina Panthers, Arizona Cardinals. Boy, I'm going to start crying.
2: Well, I need you to do me a favor, Unc. Can you find Pimpin' for me, Unc? I just need to talk. I ain't talked to Pimpin' in over a year.
4: There he is. Wait a minute, man. I ain't take no time.
5: What's up,
2: Pimpin? It's man, that time of year, Pimpin'.
5: Man, what's up? Hey, hold on. Hey, what's up, ladies?
0: Hey, Pimpin'.
5: What's going on, Chocolate? You good, baby?
0: Yes, right. I'm good. What's happening,
5: Pimpin'? All right. Like a big old Hershey over there. You know what I'm saying? Hey, what's up, Shirley?
1: Hello, Pimpin'. How are you?
5: Yeah, I heard some changes going on. You ought to be ready by now. Right. Holla at your boy. What's up?
1: Been a year.
5: Hey, what's up, Mississippi? All right, man.
6: You got a Delta shirt on.
5: Ooh. Yeah. Did you feel it? Ooh. Yeah. Go ahead, Junior. What's happening?
1: You did.
5: Yeah, pre-season. I'm back, man.
2: Just
5: preseason, man.
2: Yeah, glad to have you back. I just want to ask you your opinion, Pimpin, on some of this NFL quarterbacks coming into the season. How you feel, Pimpin, is going to go for them this year? This going to ask you one. First off, Josh Allen. How do you feel about Josh Allen?
5: Oh, Josh Allen's strong horse, dog. He in the running every year. He the coldest quarterback in the league, really.
2: Okay. All right, Pimpin.
5: Yeah,
2: Patrick Mahomes, Pimpin.
5: Oh, man, he got hurt last year. I hope he all right. I love that boy right there, man. I love that boy. He a gangster, man. The gang, light-skinned gangster. It's hard to find light-skinned gangster.
2: All right, Pimpin. Shador Sanders' second season in Cleveland. How you
5: come
2: feeling,
5: through, baby? Shador up in Cleveland. I've been talking with all the pimps, Happy Nim and everybody. We pulling for him, man. We want Shador to start because that boy right there, Deshaun, he ain't never really fit in with us, you know.
2: Okay. All right, Pimpin. Here we go, Pimpin. Lamar Jackson. How you feeling about Lamar this season?
5: Oh, MVP two-time. Come on, Lamar. Yeah, I feel good about it.
2: Okay. And Jalen Hurts. How you feeling about Jalen in Philly?
5: Q sign. Oh, make a sign fine. You know what I'm saying? I love that boy right there, Jalen. He going to be all right, man. You know, got rid of A.J. Brown. And all that crying and all whining. And all
1: We got to go, Pimpin.
2: I'm just glad to see you coming back, Pimpin. I got
5: it. Hey, man, y'all take it easy. Care for you.
1: All right, Junior. Thank you. Coming up at the top of the hour, a woman on social media needs some advice. She says, I was the other woman. We'll talk about it right after this.
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1: Okay, and it's now 78 degrees, and we're on our way up, okay, to 89 degrees this afternoon. And it's going to feel really, really hellish out there, okay? The Big Apple is going to be the baked apple, basically. Partly sunny, very, very sticky. And again, I'm going to tell you to call 311 if you do not have adequate, like a fan that's good or an air conditioner, something like that. You don't have access, you don't have family members or friends you can go to. Just call 311 and find out where you can go. There are cooling centers in every single borough in this town. They're operating, and some even take pets. Just call them and find out where the nearest one is to you, okay? On the traffic scene right now, George Washington Bridge, about 55 minutes upstairs. Coming out toward the Garden State, it's about 45 minutes. Lincoln Tunnel, 45 minutes right now. Holland, 50 minutes coming out of the Garden State. Mass Transit on a close to schedule. Alternate site park rules are in effect. And that's your traffic, and that's your weather. It is 78 degrees right now. The investigation continues into how an 18-year-old black athlete named Nolan Wells died sometime after sailing to an island off the coast of Mississippi with some white friends to celebrate July 4th. The locally performed autopsy seemed to suggest that young Nolan died of natural causes. However, a private examination ordered by the Wells family raises questions about all that, about the cause of the teenager's mysterious death. And now three unidentified people reportedly knew Wells's friends or the investigation indirectly have been charged with threatening a judge and threatening a witness and even the local officials connected with the case. Meanwhile, there have been no actual arrests made in this case in connection with Nolan Wells' death, and investigators have not identified a suspect, so stay tuned there. While the Iran war rages on, new survey finds the number of Republicans who still approve of Donald Trump's handling of all of it has dropped from 71% to 61% in only a month, and the poll finds that Trump's overall approval rating at a mere 33%. That's below 34% just a couple of weeks ago. WBLS, HD1 New York.
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13: This is from Alicia on Steve Harvey FM. Alicia writes, I met a guy, a great guy, about 5 months ago, and on our very first date, he told me he was married, but his wife lived in another city, the marriage was basically over, and they were only staying married on paper while they sorted out some financial issues. I appreciated the honesty and decided to give him a chance, and things seemed to be going well. Then last week, I got a call from his wife. She explained that they'd actually been very much together this whole time. He'd been working in another city because the pay was better, and they were trying to get themselves back on solid financial footing. She said he recently confessed everything to her and told her that he wanted to save their marriage, but then she learned that he'd still been making plans with me. She said she figured I deserved to know I was being strung along. I feel completely humiliated and stupid for trusting him. Now he's been calling and texting nonstop, saying his wife is twisting the story and begging me to let him explain. Should I, here's her question, should I hear him out? That's from Alicia.
14: Well, for starters, it's not going to hurt you to hear him out. Something is wrong over on the other side, obviously. Something is wrong. Now, some people have the attitude, and you got to remember this, if I can't have you, ain't nobody going to have you. There are people with that attitude. So that could be a piece of this too. But something is going on, and you should hear him out. Or you can take the stance that, hey, I don't want to hear nothing you've got to say until you get your situation cleared up. Exactly. That's the safest thing for you to do.
15: Yeah.
14: So you're not continued in your mess and you don't have to deal with what's true and what's not. The safest thing for you to do is just say, hey, look, I found you to be very nice, but until you get your situation straightened out, I prefer to keep my distance, you know. And that's the safest thing for you to do, and protect yourself. And then if he really is getting a divorce and they really only on paper, then we'll get off the paper and then holler at me, you know.
13: Okay. Yeah. All right. This is from Manny on Steve Harvey FM. Manny says, my auntie called me and said her son, my cousin, lost his full ride scholarship after deciding that going to class wasn't really working for him. So he begged me to let him. Wow. She begged me to let him stay with me for a few weeks so he could figure things out. 3 months later, he's still sleeping on my couch, not paying rent, eating my food, and doesn't appear to be doing much in the way of figuring things out. I told my aunt that something's got to give. What do you suggest?
14: Well, I mean, you got to go.
15: Yep.
14: You know, partner, cousin. See, you can't keep making decisions and then not understanding the repercussions and ramifications. You can't keep doing that. And especially as a young man. Anybody, young man, young woman, whatever. But you can't keep doing that. Hey, I had a full scholarship ride and found out that going to class wasn't really for me. Well, how do you think this worked?
15: Right.
14: They gave you a full scholarship ride to where? See, To where? To a college. When you go to college, for them to keep their status, you have to perpetrate as a student. They may have brought you in to play football, but you do have to act like you a student so they can keep the funding coming.
16: Mm. Hello. Mm-hmm.
14: But now you done decided you don't want to go to school. How stupid can you be? They are both tied together because you have to be eligible.
17: You got to go to that class.
14: And to be eligible, you have got to attend class. So they don't get accused of just bringing people in there, ruining their life to play football for the university. You have to act like a student. Now, you've decided you don't want to do that. Now, you're on the couch. And you'd have made a decision. You're going to just stay on this couch. You're not going to stay on this couch.
18: No.
19: Not this one.
14: You got to get you a job. You got to come up out of here because it's going to cost you to stay on this couch. That's all to it. Now, we're going to have this conversation. Man, I ain't finna call my sister, my aunt, nobody. Me and your little stupid behind going to have this conversation.
13: All right, thank you, guys. We'll have more of the Steve Harvey Morning Show coming up at 20 minutes after, right after this.
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9: Ooh, that sounds good. Woohoo! On a day like today, that sounds real good. 80 degrees right now. 80 degrees, folks. We have a heat advisory going into effect at 11 a.m. But you might as well treat it as though it's in effect now. Okay, be dressed carefully. 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Make everything dark and leave that pet, especially dogs, with a lot of water, okay? Fresh water. Partly sunny, very humid today, getting up to 89 degrees. We're feeling much, much hotter. 76 degrees tonight with a chance of some area thunderstorms, a chance. Some people get it, some people won't. Partly sunny and 89 degrees again tomorrow with the same, a chance of some wet weather on the traffic scene. Right now we have the GW Bridge about an hour, but the things are getting a little better there all of a sudden. Lincoln Tunnel about 45 to 50 minutes coming into Town Hall in 45 minutes. Mass Transit on a close to schedule. Alternate side parking was there in a effect. And that's your traffic, and that's your weather, and it's 80 degrees, and it feels warmer than that already. Fear of mass deportations has gripped the country's Haitian community, so now it begins. On the heels of yesterday's protest demonstrations outside of Mamamedy's Hospital in Brooklyn against the Trump administration's canceling TPS, or Temporary Protected Status, for the Haitian community, comes word that the Department of Homeland Security has begun sending call-in letters to Haitians without their papers in order. TPS for Haitians and Syrians actually ended July 27th. Trump administration indicating that TPS recipients could receive a $2,600 check and free flight back to that Creole nation. Hundreds of Haitians in Ohio, for instance, have been ordered to report to the ICE offices in Springfield. Many said to be wearing ankle monitors already. Spokesman for the group Haitian Bridge Alliance says that many in the community feel that making people wear ankle monitors is nothing more than a way of humiliating their people. Remember, again, call 311, okay, if you don't have a fan or if you don't try to tough it out, okay? And some of these places, they take pets as well. Just call 311 and find out where the nearest cooling center is to you. WBLS, HD1, New York.
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1: 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And don't try to tough it out. 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We have cooling centers in every single borough. Some of them take pets, so call and find out where you can go. Don't try to tough it out, okay? We have a heat advisory going into effect at 11 a.m., by the by. It is now 83 degrees, but it feels like 95 degrees, okay? We're going up to 89 degrees on the thermometer. 76 degrees tonight with a chance of area showers, but some places will get it, some places will get nothing. And then partly sunny and much of the same tomorrow, okay? On the traffic scene right now, GW Bridge about 55 minutes, upstairs, downstairs about 30 minutes, Lincoln Tunnel 45 minutes, Holland about the same, Mass Transit on a close to schedule, alternate side park rules are in effect, and that's your traffic and that's your weather. It's 83 degrees. Investigation continuing to how an 18-year-old black athlete named Nolan Wells died sometime after sailing to an island off the coast of Mississippi with his white friends to celebrate July 4th. The locally performed autopsy, you know, seemed to suggest that he died of natural causes. However, a private examination ordered by the Wells family raises questions about that. And now three unidentified people who reportedly knew Wells' friends or the investigation directly have been charged with threatening a judge, a witness, and even the local officials connected with this case. Meanwhile, there have been no actual arrests made. In connection with Nolan Wells' death specifically, investigators have not identified a suspect. The case, as it is so far, reportedly going to a grand jury reported now. And, you know, while they say prosecutors can indict a ham sandwich, Kurt, they say, well, suppose they don't want anybody indicted. They don't call the Dirty South for nothing. I guess we'll see. WBLS, HD1 New York.
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Beyonce, Irreplaceable on WBLS. What's going on, Tri-State? Oh, it's going to be a steamer today, and we're heating things up in the studio as well. Kicking off this Deja Vu show with Nicki Minaj, got Maxwell, got Chris Breezy, and Mariah the Scientist says she's burning blue on 107.5 WBLS. Let's go.

0: Mario got you stepping this morning just like candy. It's 107.5 WBLS. Now, why don't you step on over to our BLS lines? I want to do some shout-outs. You like days? 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

You know, they're saluting Maxwell this season for Harlem Week, right? I'll give you some details. Miss Ann was talking to one of our state representatives, and we got all the scoop, so I'll fill you in. Keep it here on 107.5 WBLS. We're commercial-free Thursday, one day away from Friday. Baby, we are ready for this weekend. Ready for that moment for life. Here's Nikki with Drake on WBLS with the Deja Vu Show.

0: 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What's going on? It's your Radio Love Deja Vu, celebrating those birthdays. Your favorite celebs and living it up. Leslie Odom Jr. turning 45. Soleil Moon Frye, Punky Brewster. Yeah, she's 50. Michelle Yeoh is 64. Randy DeBarge is 68. And reggae artist Spice is 44. Going to my BLS lines, who's this? And what are you celebrating?
1: I'm celebrating my birthday today, William Glenn Retro King. Yeah, yeah. How are you, Deja?
0: Hi there, William Glenn. How are you?
1: Good, good. Maintaining, taking it easy. You know what it is, what it do.
0: Definitely. Yeah. All right, so what are you going to do to celebrate your birthday?
1: Maybe go out and have a great day.
0: Well, you have yourself a fantastic day, and make sure you eat some cake and ice cream as well, okay?
1: Definitely. No problem. Thank you. Take care.
2: 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And my brother, Phil, happy birthday. Love you guys.
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Listen, Rihanna allegedly is back in the studio. Her man and ASAP's like, yeah, she's working on music. Y'all working on some other things. I saw the video from the other day. They looked like they were having a blast over in Barbados. Meanwhile, we're having a blast right here in the tri-state. 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You can holla at me at WBLS 107.5 NYC. For that laundry, already folded it. Kalani's talking on WBLS.

0: EVE, Gwen Stefani, blowing your mind on WBLS. Listen, my mind is blown. Powerball's up to 856 million after nobody scored the winning numbers last night. What? That means you have an opportunity to continue to win, an opportunity to give me my 10% from your cut. I'm just saying it's better to give than to receive. Giving you your tea right about now about your favorite celebs. The Voice is going to be doing their first ever celebrity edition. Did we talk about this the other day? Your girl, Keke Palmer, keep a bag, Palmer, is going to be hosting it. And you're saying, what happened to Carson Daly? He's the host of The Voice. Well, he will remain on board as a producer. Your girl Queen Latifah is going to be one of the coaches this season coming up. But the celebrity edition doesn't happen until 2027, and Queen Latifah will be on that as well. Hey, it's me, Deja Vu. I'm on it with more music on the way. We got Queen B and Junior Mafia in minutes on WBLS.
1: 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On August 28, 1963, Dr. Martin Luther King and tens of thousands stood in front of Lincoln Memorial and talked about a dream of equality and fairness. 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

while you're out getting your money, we're keeping you company. It's WBLS on this Deja Vu show. You know we're doing this on-air party, and I got my girl Lisa at Hemotherapy in Brooklyn partying with us right at that front desk. Thanks for being a part of the show, sis, and rocking with us. Here's us.

0: 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About to bring you your knowledge is power. In between these songs, I got to get busy because you will be, what, entertained and informed on this here show. Shout out to James Armistead Lafayette. Did you know him? Yeah, have you heard of him? He was an enslaved man who became one of the American Revolution's most valuable spies. He was owned by this guy, Marquis de Lafayette. He was like, yo, let me go and spy on the Brits and bring back information, which he did, and his information and insight was given to George Washington, and they were able to win a certain battle and everything. And so after all this and the war, he was like, yo, they put me back in slavery. And so he was applying and saying, hey, this, I was not just a spy, I was a soldier, I was on our team. So anyway, he was able to bargain his freedom, got his 40 acres, lived his life in Virginia, where he married, raised a family, and lived the rest of his life as a free man. But go do your research on James Armistead Lafayette. Hey, that's your Knowledge is Power on WBLS. And you like Deja, I've been researching the music. I want to hear something. I got a whole hour of good music for you to research coming up at 12 noon on WBLS.
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0: 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It's how we do Mondays in the city.
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doing some damage on WBLS. What's going on? It's your Radio Love Deja Vu. Doing some damage to this day, man. We're getting through it. Chopping down these hours while we're at the J-O-B. Maybe you're at the house just chilling a little bit. Maybe you took the day off playing a little hooky. What you getting into? Well, let me tell you what I'm getting into. This hour of commercial-free music stacked up already. I got some Twista, got some LMA, and you can never go wrong when it comes down to MJ. Let's go off the wall on WBLS.

Twista, Kanye, Jamie on those slow jams. And shout out to Jamie Foxx, has a new project called Deadlocked coming out. And is he going to be giving us new music? I hear that might be on the way as well. You know I'll keep you posted, baby. It's WBLS on this Deja Vu show, posted up back to 1996. Lil' K's Touch Me, Tease Me with Foxx Boogie.

Shame, ladies, do your thing. Just make sure you ahead of the game. You know, Missy still super duper, but Prince couldn't get me change my name. Papa, Hooter can't say a slave again. No sign. Picture Black saying, oh yes.

0: WBLS, Missy Elliott, working it on this Deja Vu show. Now listen, time for you to work it on my BLS line. You're like, Dej, what are we doing? Well, it's time for So What You Saying. I need to hear from you. All right, so I just saw that next month, Apple's supposed to be releasing their iPhone 18, right? And, you know, I was thinking, I remember back in the day, I used to love my old phones, right? What was your first phone, the one that you fell in love with, that one that you really liked? Look, outside of my Galaxy that I have right now, I used to love the BlackBerry. What was the one you liked? Was it the two-way or the Razr or something like that? Y'all got to call me. Let's throw it back. What was your favorite phone from back in the day? 212-545-1075. Call me up and let's chit-chat about those phones from back in the day on WBLS. So what you saying?
1: 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I'm dropping all your favorite slow jams like this. To even this. To me, baby. So lock in with me, New York, New Jersey, Connecticut. It's The Quiet Storm, baby, on New York's number one for R&B. It's 107.5 WBLS. 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

0: is That's Genuine on WBLS. We're talking the differences in those cell phones from back in the day and today. What was your favorite one? We'll get into that in a minute. But meanwhile, I think somebody's on my BLS lines on their cell phones. You had a shout out?
1: Hi, my name is Lady J. I want to get a happy 12th birthday to my grandson, Jameer Crespo.
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2: 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That's how, you know, right now. 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

0: Ascension, Don't Ever Wonder. And I'm wondering if you had a cell phone back when this song came out 30 years ago. What? I mean, the phone's been around for a minute. Maybe you were balling. Maybe you had that brick. I don't know. But let's go to our BLS lives. We're talking about our favorite cell phones from back in the day. What you saying?
1: The BlackBerry 2, Deja.
0: Yes. See, I told you that BlackBerry was it, right?
1: Yes, it was. I want one again. I really do.
0: I know. Somebody should bring it back. Shoot, they bring it back MySpace. Bring back the BlackBerry.
1: True that. And the Razor. They bring it back, that back too. So, yes.
0: Yes. See, they should bring it on back. What's your name again?
1: My name is Trina.
0: All right, Trina, thank you for calling. 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

0: what I'm saying is I miss the free phones, the actual free phones. All you had to do is keep the service for 2 years.
1: You are funny with those free phones. I remember those things.
0: And they were actually good.
1: They were. I remember those. Thank you for calling. What's your name?
0: Marlo Tucker, and I'm walking right now.
1: You said you're out walking right now?
0: Yeah, I'm walking, doing my 2 mile lunch walk.
1: Come on, sis. I love it. I love it. Get those steps in and keep moving. Thank you for checking us out.
0: All right. WBLS.

0: What's your name on WBLS? What's going on? It's your radio love, Deja Vu. That's my name. And going to my BLS lines. So what you saying? What's your name?
1: It's Trev.
0: So what you saying, Trev? What was your favorite cell phone back in the day?
1: Bring back the Nextel, man. The chirp phone.
0: Oh my gosh, the chirp phone! Yes, but those things used to be annoying, Trav. Come on.
1: Nah, man. I love that chirp, man. And the thing about the chirp, you anywhere in the world, chirp.
0: Yes, it was true, and it worked really well. There was no "Can you hear me now?" You could definitely catch up on a chirp.
1: Yeah, a chirp.
0: Thank you for calling, Trav. Have a good one. Let us know your station.
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WBLS, back in the heyday of radio when they were doing promotions and all this cool stuff. They give out like little prizes when you wanted to promote the album and everything. They sent us like a pair of thong underwear with Sean Paul's initials on it. I'm like, seriously? Is this what we're supposed to be wearing while we're talking about the song? Yo, it was wild back in the day, for real. It's Deja Vu up in here. We'll find out all the wild things that happened with TLC when their story takes over Broadway coming up soon. In the meantime, don't go chasing those waterfalls. It's on 107.5 WBL.

0: VLS on this Deja Vu show. Let me tell you how we're doing it out here. We're doing it like my guy, Femi Adebanjo, who is celebrating his book release today. Shouts out to Femi. He said he's been selling real estate for like 20-something years. He's put it down in a book, and he's making his hustle get on. And I think that is so amazing. That's what you need to be doing, getting your hustle on, just like my guy, Femi. See if you can get your book out there. See if you can tell your story. And if you're like, Deja, I'm just trying to start and get it together, that's okay. You can start and get it together, but you got to just start. Even when it comes down to the latest technology with AI. So, you know, we don't do a lot of AI stuff around what we're here at the station, but I am taking it upon myself to learn so that I will know what's going on, so I am aware. Yesterday when I got off the air, you know what I did? I went to the library for 2 hours, 2.5 hours actually, and I just studied. I looked on social media because, you know, I must play on social and everything too, but I also had to study and learn some stuff, and it was easier for me to do it outside of my home office. So I went to the library office. Shoot, my tax is paying for it. Anyway, I run up in there and just listen to some stuff on YouTube and a couple of folks that I follow that are into it. You have got to do it, all right? 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

That's Michael Jackson, The Way You Make Me Feel. I have a question, Tri-State. How does it make you feel when I say you're caller number 7? Well, you can experience that feeling right now if you are caller number 7. 212-545-1075. Got a pair of tickets to the 35th anniversary tour of Forever My Lady, starring Jodeci. Be caller number 7 and you shall be a winner.

0: WBLS on this Deja Vu show. It just seems just a few minutes ago we were talking about Jay-Z over at Yankee Stadium and all his shows and stuff. Now we're talking about Jay-Z and his wife, Queen Beyonce, possibly doing a little something because they did a little remix thing. And then she might be dropping an album. And is there going to be a tour? I don't know. I'm excited. I am so excited. Speaking of tours, there's so many folks who are going out on tour, including Jodeci. Come and talk to me. The guys are celebrating 35 years of Forever My Lady. What? Baby! Now, I'm about to get out of here. I'm going to pass it over to the lady, Miss Just Nick, who just came in. She'll tell you all her stories. But I've got some tickets before I bounce out of here for that show. So let's go to my WBLS lines. Who's this?
1: This is Marie from the Bronx.
0: Marie, you're calling number 7.
1: Oh, my God, yes.
0: What are you doing today?
1: I just got off of work.
0: Oh, well, listen, you got off work and you're already winning. Listen, you got these tickets. You're going to see Jodeci. They have the 35th anniversary tour for Forever My Lady at the Lowe's Jersey Theater. It's happening this fall, November 18th, so you're already set for plans in a couple of months, okay?
1: Okay, thank you so much.
0: Congratulations. Thank you for listening. And Marie, you got to let everybody know the station that just made you a winner.
1: WBLS.
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0: 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Happy Thursday. I don't know who's out there doing their rain dance in this weather, but it caught me. All right, your girl is soaking wet head to toe. I need a whole new outfit, but you know what? Shout out to everybody who's tuning in, because I'm about to kick off 107 minutes of back-to-back R&B with Rain Dance from Dave and Tim's.
1: See you at the bar, you was hardly talking. That's when I knew that your heart was starring. Friends to lovers need a part to star in, like, wait, babe.

Ladies and gentlemen, tomorrow night is the night. Usher and Chris Brown are going to be taking over the MetLife Stadium for the R&B tour that's got everybody talking. And the question is, are you going to go on stage if they pull you on stage? It's BLS.

107 minutes of your favorite R&B. That's Wayne Wonder, No Letting Go. I am Just Nick, and today is a big day for Jamaica. August 6th marks their Independence Day, celebrating its freedom from British rule back in 1962. So to everybody repping that black, green, and gold across the New York and the tri-state, happy Independence Day as you celebrate 64 years. From all of us here at WVLS, Wagwan. Respect. What's going on, though, is that we're commercial-free with some requested Luther. It's the Just Nick Show.

You know, I got to admit, sometimes I will just go on this whole tangent and be down this rabbit hole of watching old school videos and I just be so tickled because we really was doing the thing back then. I mean, the quality wasn't amazing, but baby, we was looking good. The hair was on point. The outfits was fly. Anyway, hanging out inside 107 minutes of back-to-back R&B. How about some Mariah and the late ODB?

That's all we want. At the end of the day, we just want to be happy. But you got to remember that happiness is not a destination. You have to take it and observe it when you can, all right? It's just the moments that come and go in our life, and gratitude will get you there quicker than anything else. But what's up, though? It's just Nick hanging out with you. Don't forget that I got another way to make you happy with those Jodeci tickets that's coming up a little bit later on in the show. When you hear a song from them, that's when you'll know to be caller number 9. It's BLS.

0: T.I., Rihanna on WBLS Inside the Just Nick Show. And once again, congratulations to T.I. and Tiny, who celebrated 16 years of marriage by renewing their vows. Now, that's a way to live your life. Speaking of that, it's a lot happening across the country, y'all. Have you been hearing about the water systems being hacked? And it's not just happening here in New Jersey. Federal officials say that there's a coordinated cyber attack that has targeted water and wastewater systems in at least a dozen states. So basically, the hackers went after the computer systems that monitor and control water operations. Why is our water connected to the internet when it could easily be shut? Anyway, the good news is that as of now, the water is not contaminated, but it's something to keep your eye on. I bought me a couple of extra cases of water because y'all know I like to be overly prepared. And one other thing I'm going to say without saying too much, because you're going to see a lot of people placing the blame on who's responsible for these hackings. I just want you to search Elon Musk, Bill Gates, Trump, and the word water. Tell me what you come up with. And move accordingly. All right? Coming up, I've got your requested music. Kendrick Lamar is on the way. Some DMX, Tony. And we're going to affirm ourselves with the daily affirmation. Stick around. It's the Just Nick Show on BLS.
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0: Your Snake on WBLS. I'm giving you like extra energy because it's like one of those days when it rains, oh, it pours. It just kind of like takes a little bit out of you. So I'm having to give myself a little extra push today. So bear with me if my tone is like up and down today. We pushing through. But it's time to affirm ourselves. And I saw a quote that said, learning how to not be upset over things you can't control is the best thing you can do for yourself. But the thing about that quote is that I don't think it's really about not getting upset, right? Because you're human. You're gonna get upset. The real issue and the real lesson is knowing when to stop extending the argument, right? Because life isn't exhausting just because difficult things happen. It's exhausting when we keep reopening cases that have already been decided. You know, when you replay the text message or you keep thinking about the missed opportunity or the fact that life is unfair and what's happening is unfair, hoping that thinking about it one more time will somehow rewrite the ending. And it rarely does that. So we gotta be mature about knowing that we're not always gonna have the answer. Sometimes it's recognizing the difference between a problem that needs your effort and a reality that simply needs your acceptance. Sometimes you just gotta accept what it is. All right, so let's affirm. I release what I can no longer control. And know that ultimately everything is working out for your good. Marinate on that. Coming up, we're headed into the 5 o'clock traffic hour, and I've got those tickets for Jodeci. It's the 35th anniversary tour of Forever My Lady. So when you hear that song Stay, be caller number 7. I said caller number 9 earlier. Caller number 7. Plus, I got some Usher, Outkast, and the Fugees.
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1: First of all, I have to be honest with you, baby. I lied when I told you I never want to see you again.

0: Jodeci, stay, baby, don't play with me. When's the last time you heard that hit right there? Well, guess what? It's yours truly, Just Nick, and I've got tickets to go rock with them as they celebrate their 35th anniversary tour. Caller number 7, where are you? WVLS, hello, who's this?
1: Hello, this is Shelly.
0: Hey, Shelly, where you calling from today?
1: No, wait, North. I'm calling from Long Island.
0: That's what's up. Well, guess what, boo? You're caller number 7.
1: No way. No freaking way.
0: Way. You just got these pair of tickets to see Jodeci at the Lowe's Jersey Theater November 18th, celebrating Forever My Lady.
1: You are oh my gosh, I'm so excited right now. This is the first time I've ever called in for this. I've been like trying to get this. Oh my goodness, thank you.
0: You're welcome. Congratulations. I'll throw in an extra ticket so you can take somebody with you, and baby, you're gonna have a time because you know we're gonna be singing all of these songs to the top of our lungs.
1: I am going to jam, and every time I hear the song in the radio, my daughter looks at me like, Mom, stop.
0: Well, listen, for those of y'all who want to go, you can get your tickets at Ticketmaster.com, all presented by Live Nation. 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
2: 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I'm dropping all your favorite slow jams like this. Even this. So lock in with me, New York, New Jersey, Connecticut. 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

0: familiar.
1: Yeah, you do too. But I just wanted to know, do you know somebody named? You know his name.
0: Oh yeah, definitely. 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
1: But I just want to let you know that he's mine.

107.5 WBLS locked into the Just Nick Show. And you know I'm going to be checking in with the coolest legend, Red Alert, as we gear up for the After Work Mix at 6. And don't forget, I've got my entertainment news segment, NYCU, coming up at 6:20. Good news for my girl, Wendy Williams. I'll tell you about it on the way.

0: It's WBL. Les Red Alert is here. How are you?
1: Everything is going to be all right.
0: Yeah, you know, the rain came and it came down hard earlier today. You got lucky and missed it, Red.
1: Well, you know, sometimes in certain areas around the tri-state area, it rained, and other places be nice and sunny. You got caught out there?
0: Man, I was drenched. Whole outfit, soaking wet.
1: Wow.
0: And, you know, sometimes I like to ride my scooter.
1: Yeah.
0: And this was just not the day to do it. But speaking of scooters and electric bikes, mm-hmm. Shout out to Jim Jones. What up, family?
1: I'm surprised he ain't give you the weather report. Remember how he used to always be on social media and tapping his feet when he was talking about the weather?
0: Well, he was talking about something last night, and it wasn't the weather. Apparently, he was on an electric bike with Fab, and they was just riding throughout Brooklyn, going across the bridge, and he fell.
1: Wow.
0: And bust his behind. So I just saw that on the Shade Room.
1: Jim, what's going on, man?
0: I'm glad you're okay, Jim. But be careful out here on these bikes. You know what I mean? You got to bend and stretch before you get on these bikes.
1: And keep tapping that feet with the weather, okay?
0: But we got this mix coming up in less than 10 minutes, y'all.
1: Yeah, we got more in store right here. Just Nick and I. This is WBLS. More.
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The turntables are fired up. 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

0: inside the After Work Mix. It is a pre-game and Thursday red alert.
1: Yeah. You know, this is what we're known for. This is what we do.
0: That's right. We holding you down, getting you towards the weekend. He's playing the tunes, and I've got the news. NYC, you know.
1: That's how we go ahead and work with each other. Go ahead. Your turn, Nick.
0: Well, first off, I want to shout out our very own Wendy Williams. Mm-hmm. There are two major streaming platforms who's reportedly locked in a new documentary for Wendy Williams. And it's reportedly coming to Peacock and Netflix. Now, you know, we've seen quite a few already about her.
1: Right.
0: I don't really know if I like the one that was on Lifetime. But what's interesting is that this one involves Suzanne Bass, who is one of the producers from the Wendy Williams show, who knows Wendy a lot more personally.
1: Yes.
0: And I feel like we might get the realness from her and Wendy coming together to work this project. So we got all of the details on WVLS.com. For those of you who are a fan of the Varnell show, do you remember that from Martin?
1: Yes.
0: There's an official date for it. September 1st, it will be on Paramount Plus.
1: Wow.
0: They've been talking about it and it's finally here. I'm also excited to see A Different World, the new spinoff that's got the original Jasmine guy and Kadeem Hardison.
1: Yeah. No, retrospect.
0: Once again, happy 64th Independence Day to Jamaica.
1: Big up.
0: Don't forget those celebrations is going down all this weekend with the parade to the festivals. A lot going on.
1: And guess what, Nick?
0: What's up, Brad?
1: Today, may he rest in peace. They recognize him today, Fat Man Scoop Recognition Day.
0: Yes, I meant to talk about that earlier. Thank you so much and continued prayers to the family and the friends. Beautiful to see them recognize him on today.
1: That's
0: and
1: my
0: moving
1: guy.
0: Forward every year.
1: Everybody love him.
0: Well, coming up, we got part two of this mix.
1: We got more for y'all right here. Just Nick and I, WBLS.
2: 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On August 28, 1963, Dr. Martin Luther King and tens of thousands stood in front of Lincoln Memorial and talked about a dream of equality and fairness. 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NationalActionNetwork.net for all the information.
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0: All right, Red, it's time for us to wrap up this mix. All shucks, y'all. 107.5 WBLS. We gotta go because Lenny Green, he's coming up.
1: Okay. All right.
0: He got the Quiet Storm.
1: Yeah. You know, that's my guy. You know.
0: And he's got a big family day event coming up this weekend on Sunday, as a matter of fact, in Brooklyn.
1: Big up to Lenny. He's been doing that for quite a while now.
0: Yes, and It's a free event, so the brother is using his own money to give the people what they want. Kudos to him. But anyway, we'll be back tomorrow. I've got more tickets for you to check out. Jodeci, live in concert.
1: That's a hot ticket, man.
0: Man, they're celebrating the 35th anniversary of their Forever My Lady album, which is a classic to this day.
1: I still remember when they first came out. Man.
0: They were small, skinny little somethings, wearing the leather, chest out all greased up.
1: Yeah, but they made an impact.
0: Yes, they did. I love the 90s. Well, listen, how can they find you on social media, Red?
1: At Cool DJ Red Alert. That's Cool the K. You next, Nick.
0: Hey, Just Nick. JUSNIK. And oh, by the way, if you haven't checked out my interview with Jack Queese, it is online on YouTube. Just search WBLS, and I put a little couple of clips out on Instagram and TikTok and YouTube. So if you see it, you know, double tap, give it a heart, or share it. It was a very interesting conversation for sure. Lenny Green is on the way. Until then, protect your sanity and your peace, and we'll see you tomorrow.
1: Okay, because this is WBLS and Nick.
0: What's up, Red?
1: Be careful on that scooter.
0: Thank you so much. Jim Jones, you too. Bye, y'all.

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107.5 WBLS. New York, New Jersey, Connecticut. Are you ready for the weekend? I hope so, because I'm ready for the weekend. I know this Sunday, baby, family day. 3 days away. Can't wait to see you. Come on out. We have a lot of special guests coming by, and I don't want you to miss out on anything. Lots of DJs. Matter of fact, DJ Antoine Quad is going to kick it off. I know DJ S1 is going there. Miss ID is going to be there. We're going to fill it up. And turn it out. I'm Lenny Green. Coming up this hour, saxophonist extraordinaire Boney James will be locking in with me, and he's giving us the Quiet Storm exclusive tonight. Tomorrow, his first single from the upcoming album will be released. It features Lettucey, but tonight, baby, you get a chance to hear it in just a little bit. So stay close for that. And in addition to Boney James, the R&B soul songstress, Selena Johnson, she's going to be hanging out with us tonight as well. And our Quiet Storm mini concert tonight will be with Stephanie Mills. So we got a great evening on tap. And what better way to kick it off? Ladies, for those of you who love the art of kissing, this is for us, me and you. It's 107.5 WBLS.

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